0: 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Hey, Richie Barron, Dr. Tequila here on Famous Hits Live Radio. Listen, I got a fabulous new song, even if I do say so myself. I like it. People are digging it. And it's called Just Another Day in Your Life. It's on YouTube. You go in and put Richie Barron, Just Another Day in Your Life. It'll come right up. Done by our programmer, Saul Biggle, here on Famous Hits Live Radio. So go check out the new song, Just Another Day in Your Life, and it'll play here on Famous Hits Live Radio, too. Thank you, people. Talk to you later.
1: It's Richie Barron, Dr. Tequila, with his latest song, Just Another Day in Your Life. This is a song for everybody out there in the world trying to live your dreams today. Featuring an all-star studio lineup, including Wayne De La Cruz on keyboards, Evan Palmerston on bass, Chris McGrew on drums, Chris Pimentel on guitar, Stuart Beats on the saxophone, plus Barry at Northern Light Studio in Santa Rosa, California. 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

Greetings, everybody. It's Saul Vigil, your executive producer, here at Famous Hits Live. It's 5 p.m. Pacific on Friday, so that means it's time for the Richie Barrett Dr. Tequila Fast Blast. This happens to be a quick musical sampler of this world-class artist. Sit back, relax. Let's kick things off with an original song written and recorded by Richie Barrett. Some people say it's one of his best. This is People Like You, People Like Me on Famous Hits Live.

I had a drummer do a CD with me in 1990. Just passed away here a couple months ago. It's dedicated to our old buddy from Marin County, Buddy Miles.

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for the gold. Anunnaki still among us today. A powerful race, still got human slaves. Their agenda is a

wrap it up, a Fast Blast Friday, right here on Famous Hits Live with Richie Barron, also known as Dr. Tequila. We just heard Too Funky In Here. That's a live track from Twain Heart, California, back in 2019. Before that, it was the full extraterrestrial experience. Anunnaki Came for Gold. We also heard a live recording of Statesboro Blues. That one featured guest guitarist Brad Gillis, wait for it, of Night Ranger. You heard me right. Plus, we dropped a few live tracks, Weights, Cold Sweat, and Bayou Medley. We started the whole Fast Blast off with people like you, people like me. Special thanks to Richie Barron for curating this new Fast Blast Friday. And let's get back to music right here on Famous Hits Live.

Hey, it's Rich Ferrasso here on Famous Hits Live, and this is a shout-out to our most important sponsors. Without them, we couldn't go anywhere. So, hey, it's Dennis Sanfilippo at D7 Sounds. We really appreciate all the help you've been given. And also Steve Thomas at the Dean of Green. He's the guy that could paint your lawn green. And Linda Stefanik at the Copperopolis Town Square. She's the one that makes all those free concerts happen. And Richie and Deborah Barron at the Deborah Barron Law Corporation for legal advice and all the legal spiegel stuff that she does for all of us in the music industry. We really appreciate your support. Without it, Famous Hits couldn't go on. So it's the sponsors that make this happen. And if you feel like being a sponsor for anything, then just give us a call or drop us a line, and we'll tell you how to do it. This is Rich Ferrasso, and we're really thankful. Thank you so much.

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4: 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I'm here with Bob from 101 Bike. Tell us about your company and what we're doing here.
5: Hey, Richie, thanks for stopping by. We're here at San Diego Harley-Davidson today, and we've teamed up with the San Diego Bike Coalition and 101 Bikes, which is my brand with Jeremy McGrath, the famous motocross star. And we're out here, you know, showing our bikes off and letting people experience them. And also with the San Diego Bike Coalition, they're getting kind of the rules of the road, the do's and don'ts, and learning how to ride an e-bike.
4: And as a community guy, and I'm digging these bikes because one is my gal loves them because they're environmental, right?
5: Very much so.
4: She takes it into the green thing, but I look at it as just being cool. And it's great for kids to drive, you know, or get on these bikes. And it'll lead them up to a Harley someday, which is why we're here at Harley. And then I want to tell you that it's also going to lead back down, because I can't really ride a Harley anymore because of my legs, but I'm going to end up riding one of your bikes.
5: Perfect.
4: So on the way up, during, and on the way down.
5: You know, the love affair with two wheels starts early, you know, for all of us. You know,
4: that's
5: a kid
4: right.
5: Riding early bikes and then BMX bikes, Stingrays and then BMX bikes, then eventually motorcycles and motocross or Harleys or whatever you're into. But e-bikes are awesome for transportation, getting around town, going to school, going to the store.
4: Parking.
5: You park everywhere, anywhere you want.
4: Parking, man, and Oceanside's ridiculous.
5: Yeah.
4: Hey, so this education is really grand, and I really think that it should be expanded so everyone getting into these bikes come and do something like this, just like we have to now to get your M1 for your motorcycle.
5: Yep, 100%. Yeah, well, the rules are changing too. I mean, the legislation is changing regarding bikes. The bikes that we make are called what's called a Class 2 e-bike. That's up to 20 miles an hour. And local municipalities are clamping down on e-motorcycles, excuse me. And
4: right.
5: Those are typically ones that don't have pedals. And they go, you know, 30, 40, 50 plus miles an hour. And they're, you know, they're great for off-highway, but not for city street.
4: And now how do we catch up with you and a 101 bike?
5: You can find us at 101bikes.com. Very simple. So we're a local company. I'm out of Cardiff. That's where I do all my work and design. And we have a location up in Leucadia called The Bike Shop. And they have the product on display, or you can find them at most Costcos.
4: All right. Well, that's easy enough. And the design is really cool. It's simplistic yet sturdy. And it's got big, thick tires. It's great for beach running around beach town. Shoot, you got it going on. Bob, thanks for coming on the air with me.
5: Thank you, buddy. Appreciate okay. it.
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Hey rockers, Steve Garland here. Welcome to another edition of Hot Rock, the show that takes you back to the 80s for some unreleased music from my band, the SGB. Now, tonight we're going to do something a little different. Back in the 80s, I was on the air in San Francisco as a rock jock, so I was lucky enough to meet all these amazing rock stars from Sammy Hagar to Y&T to Night Ranger, and many are still friends today. But at the same time I was on the air, I was listening to guitar riffs from all those great 80s rock songs and writing some of my own for my band, the SGB. Now, you've heard some of our music from our 1985 unreleased album here on the air. But what we're going to do tonight, with Saul and Rich's permission, is just a little different. How would you like to be a fly on the wall for the garage band that eventually became the SGB? Tonight, for the first time, we've dug into the vault and pulled back the first 8-track master. We were in a cheap little recording studio in Hayward, California, whipping out this demo featuring Don Rodriguez on drums, the late Paul Covarelli on guitars, and myself on bass and vocals. Written by myself and Denise McClure, here is a look back to the garage band rock and roll of 1983 with Don't Waste a Minute, the SGB on Famous Hits Live.

Wow, that's pretty raw. That is the 8-track Garage Master from my band, and you are a fly on the wall in a cheesy, sleazy recording studio in Hayward, California from the 80s. Yeah, that was the first track we recorded in this studio, and we were rocking, we were amped up, but now you get an idea of what the raw sounds of a band are like before they get a chance to go in a big, giant recording studio with a good producer. 2 years later, we were lucky enough to get a dear friend, Lawrence Juber of Paul McCartney and Wings, to produce this same song at the Record Plant in Sausalito, which is one of the best recording studios in the world, where Journey recorded, Eddie Money, The Starship, so many different bands. We were in Studio C on an all-night mission to record a perfect version of Don't Waste a Minute. Now, in the hands of a good producer, Lawrence Juber, who also played guitar in this, along with Paul Govarelli, Don Rodriguez on drums, and myself. Now, listen carefully and see if you can hear the subtle or not so subtle differences on the final master. Back to the 80s from our 1985 album, The SGB. This is Don't Waste a Minute, the final master on the Garage Tape special here on Famous Hits Live.

So, can you tell the difference between the GarageBand tape and the final recording studio master? I hope so. Either that or you smoked way too much in the 80s or whatever. It's Steve Garland here. You're listening to our Hot Rock special here on Famous Hits Live. Happy to be back and rocking GarageBand style. We just played you the 8-track GarageBand version of our original song, Don't Waste a Minute, and the polished 24-track studio version from the Record Plant in Sausalito. But we've got more that came from the 80s tonight. This next song is sentimental to me. It is an 8-track garage tape song that's another original that we never got a chance to do in the big studios. This was inspired by being on the air the night that John Lennon was killed. It was 1980, December 8th, and I was on the air in San Francisco. But more importantly, like you and a lot of other people, I grew up listening and idolizing the Beatles since their first appearance on the Ed Sullivan Show. They really did change my life and make me a musician. So this song is called simply You Change My Life, and it's our dedication to John Lennon. Here, the 8-track garage master from the SGB on Famous Hits Live. When

0: This is Dennis Sanfilippo, also known as Mr. Lucky. I'm listening to Famous Hits Live in San Francisco. 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
1: What's up, Internet? This is the Bay Legend, Oakland's finest, MC Sergio. And when I'm streaming, you already know who I'm plugged into and tuned in with. When I'm streaming, I do it with none other than Famous Hits Live.

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Right on.

to change the history of all mankind. They had a great feast to celebrate the newfound leisure time, creating humans to mine the gold, freed Anunnaki workers from the mines. 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

0: everybody. This is Saul Vigil, your executive producer here at Famous Hits Live. We are going to do something a little different today. Most of the time, I interview rock bands. But this time around, I will be chatting with Elise Drake from Drake Creation Shop. She is based in Stockton, California. And she is a custom Tumblr creator, a mastermind. She knows the artist's rules, and she breaks them. That is what sets her apart from the rest. Now, hello, Elise. How are you? And are you ready to speak to the world?
1: Hi, how are you, Saul?
0: Okay, let's get into this, shall we? So what year did you start Drake's Creation Shop, and what was the inspiration to take such a brave step in your life?
1: So it was 2019, and my husband worked in IT for a local grocery chain here. And with COVID happening, he has lost his job during the pandemic. And I had just started watching videos and seeing how this technique was done on Tumblrs. And we looked at each other and just said, hey, let's do this. And so we started our own little family business. Originally, I just did everything on Etsy. And then we started doing markets once the pandemic kind of lifted a little. And so now mostly we sell at markets. I sell online also, as you know. I have shipped internationally. Everything is kind of done on social media. People contact me that way, and we go through what kind of tumblers they want, or people at the markets pick out what I've already made.
0: Okay, so you do both ways then? You do them both?
1: Yes.
0: Okay.
1: Oh, yeah. Yeah.
0: Now, you are definitely the mastermind behind these custom tumblers you create for unique customers. Now, you get challenged daily. I know this because I'm your customer, and I push your creativity to the limits. And I'm not ashamed to admit that, you know. Now, how do you deal with work stress and balance your creativity? What are your tricks of the trade?
1: Well, what I love to do is just come out into my workshop, which is where I'm talking to you from right now, and sit and look at what I need to do. And when somebody comes to me with something that they want, I try and envision stuff in my head. Hey, what would be the coolest way to do this? And I've had a lot of interesting custom Tumblr requests. And I try not to stress myself out because it's art. And every piece is unique. And it's a piece of art in your hand. So I turn on my music and I just kind of let the tumbler, the epoxy, the different materials I'm using take over and let it flow.
0: Now, how do you handle self-doubt? This is a tough one. I mean, you make a tumbler for someone, and of course, there's no way you're going to know whether they dig it until they hold it in their hands and they, you know, visually look at it. Do you ever feel nervous about, you know, showing your work to somebody? And how do you handle that nervousness?
1: Oh, I feel nervous every time. And my biggest supporter is my husband, Ron. And so when I say to him, I don't know if this is right, he is bluntly honest, and he'll tell me, no, it's great, or no, hey, fix this. So he's like my quality control, my second set of eyes, because I will never think anything's perfect that I do myself, because I do have a touch of imposter syndrome. But he really helps me out. And then my two boys, my 15 and 12 year olds, boy, are they brutally honest. If they say, Mom, what is that? You know, then I know I need to do something different. And if I think that it's not good, I restart the process. Typically, I don't think I've ever had anybody tell me they didn't like a cup that I have made for them and sent to them. So I think I've done a pretty good job with all my backup support here helping me.
0: Now, I read that the late David Bowie said that he was never happy with a recording. There's always something that he wished he would have changed. Now, do you feel that way when you make a tumbler? That you always wish there was one little detail you could have changed?
1: Every single time.
0: Oh, my goodness.
1: In fact, when I have a certain someone tell me no glitter, then I see a speck of glitter in there. I see a speck of glitter in there, and I'm like, oh, no. But, hey, I can't keep glitter out of anything.
0: It gets everywhere.
1: If everybody knows. Oh, and I always think, well, that's just a little speck of brightness from me, right?
0: Right.
1: But yes, every single time I look at a tumbler, I find the flaws in it. But you know what? Flaws are beautiful, right? Flaws are part of art. So I've had to learn how to accept it. So it's been a growing experience for me also.
0: Now, when you head into your workshop, where you are right now, do you have any rituals that you do before you start your work to get in the right state of mind? Now, does music help you? I think it does. And what are your go-to songs, and what is your style of music?
1: So, music is huge for me. So I hit my playlists, and I some days I play all 90s grunge, Pearl Jam. Some days I play new wave, 80s. Some days I play my goth music. Some days I play hard rock. Just depends on what my mood is for the day. Sometimes it depends on what tumbler I'm going to make. But I come into my workshop. I start setting up exactly what I'll need. My resins, my alcohol inks or mica powders. I have postcards from customers that have sent me thank yous up. I have all kinds of sentimental items, and I'm looking at it right now. I have the first tumbler I ever made.
0: Oh, wow.
1: And I keep it up on my workshop table because I was so proud of it at the time I made it, and I'm still proud of it, and it has so many flaws, and it's not anything I would make now, but I look at it, and I say, hey, this is how far you've come since 2019.
0: Wow, that's incredible. So that all that together is part of the process.
1: Correct, yeah.
0: Okay.
1: Yeah.
0: Now, have you ever worked on a project where you get physically exhausted after it's complete? Now, John Resnick from the Goo Goo Dolls told me this, that after he makes an album and it's done, that he is not he's physically tired. He needs to rest his body, not just his mind. Now, do you get that way, and how do you make yourself feel better?
1: So I just did a Tumblr for an awesome lady in Indiana who said to me, I want it to be Lisa Frank and Dolly Parton and sparkles and everything.
0: You got
1: to
0: have sparkles and, with Dolly.
1: Yeah. Oh, yeah. And I said, okay. And she said, do whatever you want. That Tumblr I redid 3 times.
0: Oh, my goodness.
1: It was physically draining to me until my husband said, you've nailed it. It's right. And I sent it to her and she was thrilled. When I was finished with that Tumblr, I couldn't come back in my workshop for a day because I was just like, I am done. I am drained. And it was a physical tumbler, too. I know it kind of sounds funny, but you're painting, you're hanging over it,
0: yeah. You
1: know, doing epoxy. So it's more emotionally or, you know, mentally draining, but it also can be physically draining. So then what I do is go sit out on my front porch and just enjoy being outside. My husband and I sitting and chatting. We listen to music out there. So that's kind of how I re-energize.
0: That's how you get back to feeling creative again, because it's got to drain the creativity out of you. I mean, it has to.
1: It does. But it's almost like a good way. Like you're almost, I don't know, purging. I'm not sure how to describe it, because art can be angry. Art can be creative. Art can be sweet. Art can be sparkly, all of that, and so it almost pulls all of that out of you. So it's kind of a good thing, if you get what I'm meaning.
0: Yeah, I get it. Now, how important is presentation in your business? You go to night markets and you show your work. How much thought and time goes into the presentation of it so people can walk by your booth and stop?
1: It's certainly been an evolution from when I first did it. And I've watched other people at markets. It's such an interesting community to be a part of with other vendors. And you see how other people present their stuff and you kind of take that in. Now it's super important to me to have the way my tumblers are displayed. So it's interesting and it stops people, and I make little scenes with my tumblers. So right now, while we're recording this, it's close to Halloween. So I have a whole apothecary shop section where I have all my Halloween stuff, and I have, you know, lifts and levels to do different heights and all kinds of props in there. And so it really stops people and it starts conversations. And one of my favorite things about being a vendor or even talking with people about what they want on their tumblers is getting that human connection and talking to them, because I enjoy that interaction.
0: Okay, so that's part of it. But the presentation, does it change every time you go to a different market?
1: You know, some markets are themed markets. So, yeah. For example, this Friday I'm doing a Harry Potter themed one. So I'm going to have all Harry Potter stuff. Then the next week is a Hocus Pocus one. And then there'll be Christmas ones. So I have to change, and trust me, I have lots of decorations, and I'm always changing out what I do. I'm grabbing stuff out of my kids' rooms, you know, sometimes saying, this will look cool. So, yeah, I have to change it up a lot.
0: Now, when you get a thank you card or positive review from a customer, how does that make you feel?
1: Fantastic. Means the world to me. When I've had, for you example, send me postcards saying thank you, and that's some of the postcards I have up here. And then I've had people, a person in England that sent me a postcard saying how fantastic it was and how excited she was that she got a tumbler from California. And it makes your soul happy when you've done something that has touched somebody else. Okay. So I love it.
0: Wonderful, wonderful. Now, when you get a brand new customer comes, stands before you, and you've never seen this person, and they tell you they aren't entirely sure what they're looking for, and I bet this happens a lot, are you able to read them by body language and then able to suggest certain things, and then do you just go with the flow? How does that work?
1: That's interesting, because I do watch body language, now that you say that. I do watch what they're gravitating towards, what I have displayed. And then, you know, if I see they're picking up a tumbler that's full glitter, or a tumbler with skulls on it, or a speaker tumbler that has all the rock bands on it, then I can kind of go through and say, hey, what are you interested in? What do you like? What's your favorite color? You know, what's your favorite hobby? And we start a conversation, and that's kind of the funnest part of it, is starting a conversation and really kind of connecting. Because once I feel connected to the person, it's almost like I can feel what they want. And so I've done that several times, and they're like, just do whatever you want. And then they end up loving the tumbler.
0: Oh, so it all comes together. Is it like a puzzle where you collect pieces and then you gotta fit them in the right area?
1: That's exactly, absolutely. You've hit the nail on the head. It is like a puzzle. I couldn't have said it better. So yeah, it's like you're just fitting everything together. Some people, I'll show pictures to them during the process to make sure they like it. And they'll be like, I would have never imagined you could do this. Some people are like, just send it to me. And it's just pieces to the puzzle. You're right.
0: Okay. Now, your business is family operated and owned. Of course, we support family businesses here. Now, how much influence do your husband, your kids, how much influence do they have on you? And would you like to tell them anything on the radio today?
1: Well, they're my life. I adore it. We're Team Drake. That's what we say. We're a neurodivergent household. So my boys both are on the spectrum, and I'm also ADHD. So we celebrate that. We have different beautiful brains. My husband is my biggest supporter, my biggest cheerleader. My boys, although, you know, one's a teenager and one's a preteen, they support me too. Yeah. They support me too. We go out to markets together. They know when I'm out in the workshop to let me be. I couldn't do this without my three guys, Ron and Kevin and Jack. And they're just my world, and I love them so much.
0: Now, when you do create in your workshop, do you need to work alone?
1: You know, yes, but this goes with the ADHD. It's almost like I need, they call it body doubling. So you need to have music on, or even just like a YouTube video where somebody's talking, because it kind of takes one part of my brain that might be spinning around too fast and quiets that so I can focus. So while I do need to be alone, I need something going on in the background, either mostly music, or maybe if I'm interested in the news, which who wants to be interested in that nowadays? But, I wanted on.
0: I couldn't be creative and have news in the background. I couldn't do it. There's no way.
1: Exactly. But it calms my brain down enough to be able to create. And then that's how I work it. They usually leave me alone out here. So that's good. They're like, leave mom alone. She's out there working. So
0: now finally, Famous Hits Live broadcast around the world and back. How can my listeners get in touch with you, order a custom tumbler, get your creativity flowing? I need full details.
1: So I have Facebook, Instagram, and TikTok. We're Drake's Creation Shop on all three.
0: Okay.
1: I do have a Shopify website. We haven't started yet. But okay. So the best way is on any of those social medias, or you can contact me at drakescreationshop@gmail.com. But the social media accounts are what I like to say to go to, because you can see all of my artwork. I post everything on there, as you know, so I post it all on there. And you can see what I can do. And typically, I can do what you ask for. And if I can't, I'm honest about it. But I haven't turned anybody away so far.
0: So you can always do it, even if you have to stretch and maybe break some rules along the way, like you're a rebel, like you are.
1: Exactly. Exactly. Yes.
0: Okay, no, we're not done yet. Now, we are a music station, of course, and I'm going to let you choose three songs we're going to end the interview with. I need you to introduce them all, so tell me which three songs you're going to play, and tell me the first one.
1: So, I'm a Durani. I've been a Durani since I was 13. Wow. Simon Le Bon was my first pretend boyfriend. Planet Earth.
0: Yeah.
1: From Duran Duran, which is, I just love it. Then my second song, my goth heart, is showing here, but it's Plain Song by The Cure. I love that song. It's so ethereal and beautiful. And then my third song, Dead Souls by Nine Inch Nails, which comes from The Crow.
0: This is a dark song.
1: Right. But it comes from The Crow, which is one of my most favorite movies ever. Still showing my goth heart there, I guess, huh?
0: Yeah, definitely. But when you told me about that song, I thought, oh, geez, this is going to go to a different... Because the listeners here are very highly intelligent, and they like personal touches. And when you picked that song, I thought, this is going to stand out. This is really going to stand out. And what's after that?
1: Well, after those three?
0: No, that's it. We got all three?
1: Oh, okay. Yeah.
0: Okay. Now, let's introduce the first song and tell me what station we'll play it.
1: Here's Planet Earth by Duran Duran on Famous Hits Live.

0: 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Saul takes care of all the recording and putting together things and audio production. A lot of it is a lot of laborious work here at the radio station, and we want to shout out to Saul Vigil for all his great work. We've been doing this for over 5 years now, and we got about 30 to 40,000 listeners a month worldwide. It's quite a project to put stuff together, and without Saul Vigil, it would be much harder. 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
1: 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We need them. Get that site is rolling. I need it going. I got 100 lowriders. Pretty close, man. Pictures and cars. And then I put you up online, and then you get on the radio show. And I'll play a song, whatever songs you like of mine, let me know. And I put those in there, too. So it's Richie Barron. It's a Richard Verasso station. He has two or three. One of them's called Copperopolis.rocks. This one is Famous Hits Live. Thanks so much for listening. Talk to you soon.
2: Greetings, everybody. It's time for another blast from the past. Richie Barron, Dr. Tequila, with the original song, Cruisin' the Square. This one was recorded live in Marin, California. It's a concert favorites featuring Bill Noteman on harp, Stuart Beats on saxophone, Evan Palmerston on bass, Jeff Craig on drums, and finally, Rico on keyboards. This song is heard exclusively right here on Famous Hits Live. Let's get into it. There's Richie Barron, Dr. Tequila, and Cruisin' the Square.

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0: Hey, all you people out there listening today or tonight, Japan, Australia, USA, wherever you may be, I've got a new song out there now. Saul has it up on the radio playing already. It's called Just Another Day in Your Life. It's on YouTube by Richie Barron. You can check it out there, or you can hear it on almost every show. Saul has it up now on Famous Hits Live. 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So Saul's email is Saul, SaulVigil, saulvigil@hotmail.com, or Richie Barron, RichieBarron, 876 at gmail.com. 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Hey, Richie Barron, Dr. Tequila here on Famous Hits Live Radio. Listen, I got a fabulous new song, even if I do say so myself. I like it. People are digging it. And it's called Just Another Day in Your Life. It's on YouTube. You go in and put Richie Barron, Just Another Day in Your Life. It'll come right up. Done by our programmer, Saul Vigil, here on Famous Hits Live Radio. So go check out the new song, Just Another Day in Your Life. And it'll play here on Famous Hits Live Radio, too. Thank you, people. Talk to you later.
1: It's Richie Barron, Dr. Tequila, with his latest song, Just Another Day in Your Life. This is a song for everybody out there in the world trying to live your dreams today. Featuring an all-star studio lineup, including Wayne De La Cruz on keyboards, Evan Palmerston on bass, Chris McGrew on drums, Chris Pimentel on guitar, Stuart Beats on the saxophone, plus Barry at Northern Light Studio in Santa Rosa, California. With the legendary Dr. Tequila singing his heart out, here's Just Another Day in Your Life by Richie Barron.

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1: Good day to everybody. Richie Barron, a.k.a. Dr. Tequila, and in some circles out of Los Angeles, known as the Lowrider Godfather. Listen, I write songs about everything. Fires in California, Hawaii, a couple political things. But I have written a song, couple of them, two or three songs, for a movie that's still in the process of being done about the ancient aliens called the Anunnaki. It was gleaned from Sumerian tablets and stories about them coming here 300,000-400,000 years ago searching for gold from the planet Nibiru. And I've ran into a new good friend of mine. We've become very good friends. We've got a lot in common. He's an author, philosopher, humanitarian, a great dude all the way around. His name is Blake Sinclair, B-L-A-K-E-S-I-N-C-L-A-I-R. And he likes my songs. We're going to do some stuff with those, too. Anyway, Blake has a new book out on Amazon called Roswell, R-O-S-W-E-L-L, about the famous crash in 1947 in Roswell, New Mexico. And his father was a big military man stationed at White Sands Missile Range in New Mexico. And believe it or not, he was one of the first to get on that ship after it crashed. He actually saw the aliens that were on it. One alive and three or four dead, something like that. So anyway, Blake's dad was right there. This book is totally different than any other Roswell book I've seen. He also has a website, SirBlakeSinclair.com. SirBlakeSinclair.com. So get that book if you get a chance, Roswell, on Amazon. Listen, the song plays Anunnaki Came for Gold by Sci-Fi Track at the end of this spot. Listen to the words and you'll glean just about everything you need to know about the Anunnaki. Their ancient gold mines are spotted by the thousands on Google Maps. So listen, Richie Barron, Dr. Tequila, gonna sign out for now. Thanks to my programmer, Saul Vigil, from Baleen, New Mexico. Speaking of New Mexico, also the station owner, Richard Verasso. He resides in Oceanside, California these days. 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Over and out.

for the gold. Anunnaki still among us today. A powerful race, still got human slaves. Their agenda.

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Today, our illustrious programmer, Saul Vigil, putting up an acoustic track of mine called Drinking High Tides and O-Side, which therein has me cruising in my lowrider Cadillac from San Diego into Oceanside, which, by the way, is where our station owner, Richard Verasso, lives. Today, I want to give you the emails of Saul and myself for your comments or requests. If you like this song, let us know. Any song you like, let us know. Saul Vigil, S-A-U-L-V-I-G-I-L, at hotmail.com, or my email, Richie Barron, R-I-C-H-I-E-B-A-R-R-O-N, 876, at gmail.com. So let us know your thoughts on our songs and your request. We'd like to hear from you on Famous Hits Live. 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
1: Say, man, ladies, Dr. Tequila, Richie Barron here. Purple Phantom Rolls Royce. I think you're going to dig this one. I did it at my dining room table. I'll get it in the studio later. Make it a little longer with some horns in it. This one sounds pretty good to me. Listen to it. I love the lowrider listeners we're getting lately. Saul sent me the Google verified numbers. We get those anytime we want. How many people listen worldwide? I'm so grateful the numbers of people that are listening to my shows. It just makes me feel honored. Thank you guys for listening to Famous Hits Live Radio. And yeah, I am going to get that Purple Phantom Rolls Royce. Richie Barron, over and out. Adios, amigos. Low and slow.

Richie Barron here, Dr. Tequila, also known as the Godfather to all my lowrider friends in California. 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Her dad and grandfather were both lowriders. Can you believe it, man? Her car's name is a Buick named Lovable Lewis. So, Debbie, this is for you. Dr. Tequila here with Saul Vigil on Famous Hits Live Radio. Roll it, Saul.

Hey, listen, man, track two. All my lowrider listeners from California and wherever you may be. This one's going out especially for Grandpa Joe, who actually happens to be Rudy's dad. He's one of my original lowriders from L.A. Rudy's involved in a lot of lowrider car shows, and he's told a lot of people about my Dr. Tequila radio shows. He likes Magical Night and others, which I'll play another one for him later in this show. He also, Grandpa Joe, likes Cabo Wabo tequila in moderation. So do I. And he has a 51 custom Merc, which I had. I had a lime green one back in the day. Love 51 Mercuries. All right, Dr. Tequila here with Saul Vigil rolling the tracks on Famous Hits Live Radio. This is a Richard Barrasso station. Hang in there, bros. Thank you for listening.

This one is going to be for John. He's called the Lowrider King from Torrance, California. He's got a beautiful gold-colored 57 Chevy Bel Air named Becky Sue. He also likes our Jose Santana video on YouTube, which I have a cameo in. It's called Galletas. And he happens to dig Love Train, which we're going to roll for him, for John. Love Train. Take it away, Saul Vigil, at Famous Hits Radio Live.

Barron here, Dr. Tequila. This guy's closer to home here. His name is Benny from South San Francisco. He actually has a daughter that's in high school. I heard from her, too. An honor student in high school. He has a car named Susan. I couldn't tell exactly what kind of car it was, but it was a beautiful car he had customed. And he thinks it's a real honor that some of my fans call me the Godfather. Well, so do I. I'm real grateful. So, Benny, listen, man, I'm going to dedicate Rather Have the Green Than the Blues to you and Bailey here on Famous Hits Live Radio. Dr. T here. Adios.

Yeah, I really like this next two. For Jesse and Juliet, young couple. She's going to a nursing school, and he is training to be a plumber. Two smart people, man, in L.A. Both lowriders. Said they're not into the drugs and the gangs and et cetera. They just like to go out and cruise in their lowrider. On a Sunday night, they listen to the Dr. Tequila show, which I appreciate, man. Grateful. So you know what? I'm going to put out there a tune I wrote 15, 20, I can't remember. It's called Tahoe Boogie. I wrote it when I was playing all the time in Nevada. Especially for Harrah's, I wrote this tune called Tahoe Boogie. Here's Saul Vigil rolling it for you on a Richard Verasso station. This is called Famous Hits Live. Right on, Dr. T, signing out right now.

Hey, Dr. Tequila here. Hope you're tuned in, man. This one's going out to Vincent from San Diego. He's got a 57 Chevy Nomad named Selena, S-E-L-E-N-A. Great looking car. So what other song would I send out for him except Nomad Chevrolet? You'll notice I have several songs that have cars in them. Lincolns, Cadillacs. All right, Vincent, roll out in that Chevrolet, bro. Nomad Chevrolet.

All right, man. We're clear up into where are we now? For all my lowrider friends up and down the West Coast, this one's for Carlos, who's actually pretty close to me. He's in the Mission District in San Francisco. He's a doo-wop singer, man, believe it or not. He's a friend of Nova, a lady from L.A. who is a lowrider who has put a lot of people onto my shows. I really appreciate that. And her daughter, Little Angel. So, Carlos, man, I'm going to put this song out for you. It's called We've Got It Now, one you said you really liked. I was on a 1991 CD called Secrets in the Night with Buddy Miles playing drums. So this is Richie Barron. For all you lowriders, I love you. You're deeming me the godfather? What an honor. I love it, man. Carlos, for you, with Saul Bigel rolling the tracks on Famous Hits Live Radio. Right on.

All right, man. I've got another guy close to me right here. Alejandro. He's from the San Francisco Mission District. Guess what song he likes? One of my favorites. Younger Woman. Don't mess with him unless you want to get in big trouble. And he likes Gaetas. Gaetas. Jose Santana YouTube video on YouTube with Dr. Tequila's got a cameo in it. Richard Segovia, who has the Mural House of Latin Rock. He wrote most of the song, and he sings on it, too. So this is for Alejandro, the Mission District man. Younger Woman. He said it reminds him of his life, the way he lives. Well, that's good. I lived that way, too, bro. Quite a while ago, but I did it. Dr. Tequila here on Famous Hits Live Radio with Saul Bigel, a Richard Barrasso station man. Thanks for listening. Talk to you soon.

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1: 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I want to add to my Stories of the Road for everybody out there, all my loved listeners that I have. This is a miraculous story. I've got two or three or some things that you just can't believe are true, but it happened to me. There's more than meets the eye on this planet Earth and in the universe, period. Anyway, I came back from Reno in 1995. I was driving my Volkswagen bus with all my equipment into San Rafael, California. I went into the Silver Peso, where all the musicians hung out from Santana, Journey. Everybody hung out in that place. A lot of musicians. My buddy Pepe was in there. He's a drummer. Also had a construction company then in Marin County. So I was talking to him, and he said, well, I told him I was looking for a place to rent to live. And he said, well, we got a big penthouse, a whole top floor of a building downtown San Rafael, down at the end of 4th Street. I'll give you the room in there. There's an extra room. You can use the kitchen, everything. The whole place is yours. $200 a month, and you can have it. I about dropped. I said, yeah, man, I'll get the money. No sweat. So about a few days later, and not much, probably 3 days later, I went into a coffee shop in Terra Linda, California. Nobody in there, like 10:30, 11, sometime in the morning. Went to the counter, and this Oriental lady come out. I got my coffee and whatever I got. She went back into the kitchen. There was nobody in that room, period. Big tile floored room. So I started to leave, and I turned around, walked about halfway across to the door, looked down, a roll of bills and a rubber band laying on the floor. It was not there when I came in. This story is weird, man. You believe it or you don't believe it. Not a soul in there. So I reached down, picked it up. Nobody saw me because there was nobody in there. I got back to my bus, took the rubber band off. It was like $260 or $80 in that roll of money. So guess where I headed for? The Silver Peso. Pepe came in about an hour after I got there. I said, man, here's your $200 for that room. He said, well, when we leave here, just follow me, man. It's yours. So I got the room. About 3 days later, I was in New Georgia's downtown San Rafael for the closing up of the club. Don and Bob have sold it. Bunch of players in there from Santana, everybody jamming on a Sunday afternoon for the closure. Sitting at the bar with my drummer then was Huey Lewis's brother, Jeff Craig. He's sitting with me. He got up and left to go change clothes at his apartment. Well, a lady walked up, was walking by, beautiful lady. And I said, are you looking for a place to sit? Because the place was packed. There was no place to sit. She said, yeah. She said, I'm across the street shopping for surf clothes, surfing things for my son, Jesse. I said, well, sit down here. The stool's yours. Jeff will be back later. So she sat down, and that was the end of that story. 2 days later, she was living with me in that penthouse that I rented from Pepe. She left her own house, Waterview House in Point Richmond, California. Deborah, by the way, my wife, with a boyfriend living in it. It took us 6-8 months to get him out of there. Anyway, she moved in with me, and we've been together 29 years this past March. So believe it or not, there's the story, man. I got more stories of the road. Keep tuned to Famous Hits Live. Over and out, Dr. T.

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1: Hey, we got CDs up here. This one's on a tune I wrote years ago called Gotta Get Back to Texas, called Nomad AAA. I actually was driving one then.

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2: Hey, you out there in Famous Hits radio listening land. Richie Barron here, Dr. Tequila, also known as the Lowrider Godfather, on my shows on Friday, Saturday, Sunday nights. Anyway, today I'm touting a good friend of mine, Pat Broderick. He's a famous artist from Florida. Comic books, videos, you name it, he's done it. Mainly known for Marvel Comics and DC Comics. And you will know the comics that he's done. Batman, Green Lantern, and Spider-Man. All the ones that I used to look at when I was younger. Anyway, he is hooked up with award-winning writer Mike Barron. And they have a new comic out, Supernatural Sagas about the Old West, called Bronze Star. Bronze Star Comics. The first volume is sold out, stunning the critics and collectors who've seen it. Great art and mystic storytelling. Now the stakes are up with new chilling monsters and haunted lawmen. I've seen the videos on it. It's great. Bronze Star Comics. Pat also happens to be the artist on my videos on YouTube of my Anunnaki tracks. Anunnaki came for gold, and Princess Balata, who is also known in ancient text as Ninma or Inanna. That song is at the end of this post today. The one I have up today is called Princess Balata, rolled by Saul Vigil on Famous Hits Live Radio. So for Bronze Star Comics and Richie Barron and the Anunnaki tracks, stay tuned.

Hi, it's Richie Barron, also known as Dr. Tequila. You know, I've got many, many songs in rotation on Famous Hits Live with DJ programmer Saul Vigil. One of them is called People Like You, People Like Me, which is in rotation on Famous Hits Live. There's a line in that song, one of them I really like, even if I did write it. Says, treat other people with a little respect. They just might treat you that way in return. People like you, people like me, make the world go round. 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
1: also known as the Lowrider Godfather. That was put on me by Lady Luna from East Los Angeles, California. Hey, pray for L.A., that's what I say. People will have to carry on, but it's bad down there for them right now. So good vibes out to everybody in Los Angeles area, San Diego. Anyway, today I want to tout the listeners' numbers from around the world. The biggest countries being the USA, Australia, the Philippines, Mexico, the UK, Germany, New Zealand, Spain. Thanks to all these countries, the biggest ones approaching 100,000 listeners per show. That's not a week. That is 100,000 listeners per show. And the shows are doing really good on my 7-day-a-week, 10 o'clock, 1 p.m.

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Richie Barron, Dr. T, also known as the Lowrider Godfather. Adios, amigos and señoritas. Talk to you next time. Thank you. 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
1: Hiya, this is Ted Nugent. 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

Hey, good day to everybody. Richie Barron, a.k.a. Dr. Tequila, and in some circles, out of Los Angeles, known as the Lowrider Godfather. Listen, I write songs about everything. Fires in California, Hawaii, a couple political things. But I have written a song, two or three songs, for a movie that's still in the process of being done about the ancient aliens called the Anunnaki. It was gleaned from Sumerian tablets and stories about them coming here 300,000-400,000 years ago, searching for gold from the planet Nibiru. And I've ran into a new good friend of mine. We've become very good friends. We've got a lot in common. He's an author, philosopher, humanitarian, a great dude all the way around. His name is Blake Sinclair, B-L-A-K-E-S-I-N-C-L-A-I-R. And he likes my songs. We're going to do some stuff with those, too. Anyway, Blake has a new book out on Amazon called Roswell, R-O-S-W-E-L-L, about the famous crash in 1947 in Roswell, New Mexico. And his father was a big military man stationed at White Sands Missile Range in New Mexico. And believe it or not, he was one of the first to get on that ship after it crashed. He actually saw the aliens that were on it. One alive and three or four dead, something like that. So anyway, Blake's dad was right there. This book is totally different than any other Roswell book I've seen. He also has a website, SirBlakeSinclair.com. SirBlakeSinclair.com. So get that book if you get a chance, Roswell, on Amazon. Listen, the song plays Anunnaki Came for Gold by Sci-Fi Track at the end of this spot. Listen to the words and you'll glean just about everything you need to know about the Anunnaki. Their ancient gold mines are spotted by the thousands on Google Maps. So listen, Richie Barron, Dr. Tequila, gonna sign out for now. Thanks to my programmer, Saul Vigil, from Baleen, New Mexico. Speaking of New Mexico, also the station owner, Richard Verasso. He resides in Oceanside, California these days. 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Over and out.

for the gold. Anunnaki is still among us today. A powerful race, still got human slaves. Their agenda is a

0: Hey, all you people out there listening today or tonight, Japan, Australia, USA, wherever you may be, I've got a new song out there now. Saul has it up on the radio playing already. It's called Just Another Day in Your Life. It's on YouTube by Richie Barron. You can check it out there, or you can hear it on almost every show. Saul has it up now on Famous Hits Live. We'd like to put a couple tentacles out there and find out who's listening these days and get some opinions, especially on my new song, Just Another Day in Your Life. So Saul's email is Saul, S-A-U-L-V-I-G-I-L, Saul Vigil at hotmail.com, or Richie Barron, R-I-C-H-I-E-B-A-R-R-O-N, 876 at gmail.com. 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You'll hear it. 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Hey, Richie Barron, Dr. Tequila here on Famous Hits Live Radio. Listen, I got a fabulous new song, even if I do say so myself. I like it. People are digging it. And it's called Just Another Day in Your Life. It's on YouTube. You go in and put Richie Barron, Just Another Day in Your Life. It'll come right up. Done by our programmer, Saul Vigil, here on Famous Hits Live Radio. So go check out the new song, Just Another Day in Your Life. And it'll play here on Famous Hits Live Radio, too. Thank you, people. Talk to you later.
1: It's Richie Barron, Dr. Tequila, with his latest song, Just Another Day in Your Life. This is a song for everybody out there in the world trying to live your dreams today. Featuring an all-star studio lineup, including Wayne De La Cruz on keyboards, Evan Palmerston on bass, Chris McGrew on drums, Chris Pimentel on guitar, Stuart Beats on the saxophone, plus Barry at Northern Light Studio in Santa Rosa, California. With the legendary Dr. Tequila singing his heart out, here's Just Another Day in Your Life by Richie Barron.

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1: Hey, you out there in Famous Hits radio listening land. Richie Barron here, Dr. Tequila, also known as the Lowrider Godfather, on my shows on Friday, Saturday, Sunday nights. Anyway, today I'm touting a good friend of mine, Pat Broderick. He's a famous artist from Florida. Comic books, videos, you name it, he's done it. Mainly known for Marvel Comics and DC Comics. And you will know the comics that he's done. Batman, Green Lantern, and Spider-Man. All the ones that I used to look at when I was younger. Anyway, he is hooked up with award-winning writer Mike Barron. And they have a new comic out, Supernatural Sagas about the Old West, called Bronze Star. Bronze Star Comics. The first volume is sold out, stunning the critics and collectors who've seen it. Great art and mystic storytelling. Now the stakes are up with new chilling monsters and haunted lawmen. I've seen the videos on it. It's great. Bronze Star Comics. Pat also happens to be the artist on my videos on YouTube of my Anunnaki tracks. Anunnaki came for gold, and Princess Balata, who is also known in ancient text as Ninma or Inanna. That song is at the end of this post today. The one I have up today is called Princess Balata, rolled by Saul Vigil on Famous Hits Live Radio. So for Bronze Star Comics and Richie Barron and the Anunnaki tracks, stay tuned.

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Hey, man. Ladies, Dr. Tequila, Richie Barron here. Purple Phantom Rolls Royce. I think you're going to dig this one. I did it at my dining room table. I'll get it in the studio later. Make it a little longer with some horns in it. This one sounds pretty good to me. Listen to it. I love the lowrider listeners we're getting lately. Saul sent me the Google verified numbers. We get those anytime we want. How many people listen worldwide? I'm so grateful the numbers of people that are listening to my shows. It just makes me feel honored. Thank you guys for listening to Famous Hits Live Radio. And yeah, I am going to get that Purple Phantom Rolls Royce. Richie Barron, over and out. Adios, amigos. Low and slow.

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0: Hey, it's Richie Barron, Dr. Tequila here for you. 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Saul is now living in Belen, B-E-L-E-N, New Mexico. He loves it down there. So, man, I'm going to get right into the tracks. First track up is a live one done at Harrah's in Reno with harp player Billy Notman, one of the best in the world on harp, man. He is big in Italy these days. He goes to Italy and plays a lot. A blues band from there backs him. This tune is called Gold Country Blues. I wrote this in early 80s, back in when I was living in a little town called Placerville. That's between Sacramento and Tahoe for about a year with a young lady. And then I had to move on, went back on the road. It's called Gold Country Blues, and it goes like this. It's live at Harrah's. Take it away, Saul.
1: I wrote this song living in Placerville years ago. Ain't much else to do there.

Hey, this new compilation I'm putting together right now, I'm trying to stick to a lot of live stuff that I've done over the years. This one in particular was done at Harrah's Plaza Stage in Reno, Nevada, called Born Under a Bad Sign, with Billy Noteman on harp once again. Badass harp player. So, Born Under a Bad Sign, I wasn't, but it's a great blues tune. Take it away, Saul Vigil. Thanks for listening, people. And FamousHitsLive.com. Right on.

this next track, number three, if you're keeping track, coming up, I did for author, video producer, movie producer, genius dude, Gerald Clark, who went and passed away on me last 2020 when he was at 53 years old. You wouldn't have believed it if you just saw the guy. Don't really know what happened to him, but he was living in Mexico. And his marvelous wife, Krista, got a hold of me and told me he had passed on from cancer. Unbelievable. That's no justice here in this life sometimes, people. Anyway, this tune he was writing, I did movie tracks for him, for a movie about the Anunnakis, who were ancient aliens who came here 250 to 400,000 years ago from the planet Nibiru to mine for gold on planet Earth. It's documented totally by ancient Sumerian tablets. This song he did for a game, an Anunnaki game video, which he never got to finish. I think he finished the video, but he never got it produced or got it out there. It's called Purgatory Pass, about the Anunnaki fighting the Gigi. They're slaves that worked for them in the gold mines. And they rebelled against them, against the Anunnaki, called Purgatory Pass. So here it is right now, man, on Famous Hits Live. Take it away, Saul.

rebelling at last. Tablets stolen from Inky must be returned back to the fortress before they all get burned down to the ground. Enemy fire all

and Purgatory Pass. The red and the blue teams at Purgatory Pass. Workers from the mines were rebelling at last. Tablets taken from Inky must be returned.

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Heroes in the line of fire, ancient stories are told. Anunnaki came for gold. Princess Mulata changed the human DNA. Made humans work the mines every day.

Moving along on this new compilation, number 8, Richie Barron, Dr. Tequila here. This next track is live. I'm trying to stick to a lot of live tracks I've done over the years. Done at Harris in Reno, Plaza Stage, with the great Bill Notman on harp. He's one of the best. Called Midnight Rambler. Tune it was done by the Stones, Leon Russell. I think the Stones wrote that one. Anyway, famous hits live with Saul Vigil. Take it away, bro. Play it for him.

0: Jason. Bullshit. I don't want all the honor from Santa Rosa, California. Give it to him one time, y'all.
1: Thank you.
0: Yeah, the leader of the band always has been, always will be. I love this kid. Yeah, the leader of the band always has been, always will be. I love this guitar. Play so much guitar.

coming up here in case you're going to write it down and show it to your mom or somebody. Richie Barron, Dr. Tequila Tracks. This one is called Satisfaction, the old Stones tune. I changed it into a slow, funky blues style. Bill Notman singing and playing harp on it. Really good track. I love it. Done at Harris, Reno. So, Saul Vigil, Famous Hits Live Radio. Thanks for listening out there. We appreciate everybody. Spain, Mexico, Belarus, I mean, on and on. Thousands of listeners a day. We really love you guys. Take it away, Saul. Famous Hits Live.

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0: 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It's Saul Vigil here, your executive producer here at Famous Hits Live. It's time, once again, for our Creative Copperopolis podcast from San Diego, California. 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
4: 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It's also dog-friendly, and walking the dogs in the course is permitted. 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

0: 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It's going to be fun. Children's Center, the hospital here in San Diego. I'll see you there. I'll be there. And this is sponsored by Oceanside Sea Lions. You might want to consider being a member if you're here in Oceanside, because it's the place to be if you want to be in the middle of everything here in Oceanside. It's Rich Verasso on Famous Hits Live, broadcasting out of San Diego, California. Let's see you on the beach. Tower 3, Frisco Dogs. 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
3: 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Now we're more divided than ever in this country.

there. This is Captain C from Massachusetts in the United States. You're about to listen to my latest single, Beer Under the Bridge, about sneaking beer for that weekend party, right here on Famous Hits Live. 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

Man, yes indeed. This show today dedicated to the late great Eddie Money, a friend of all, one of the best entertainers that ever was came down the line, people. Eddie Money. R.I.P., brother. That's from Richard Verasso, myself, Richard Segovia, everybody connected. Richard Segovia actually produced this song. The Blues Are Money. I also like to tell you about a CD. I'll take you back in a time machine right now. The 1990, people, in Marin County, I recorded a CD called Secrets in the Night. A bunch of great players on it. Man, I had Pee Wee Ellis from the James Brown Band. Evan Palmerston on bass. Jeff Craig on drums along with Buddy Miles. It was produced in part at Bear West Studios. The song itself, Secrets of the Night, was engineered by Mark Needham, who's now a very famous producer in Los Angeles. Thank you, Mark. Thank you, brother. Had Al Molina, Hottie on trumpets, and did the horn charts. Backed by a couple of entrepreneurs from Marin County who really helped me out a lot, Dwayne Sumner and David Pfaff. Eventually, I ran out of money. No more backs, no more backers. And I was left with an unreleased, undistributed CD. But guess what? 29 years later, with a little help from my friends, we're doing it again. It'll be up for sale online soon. Secrets in the Night, 9 tracks that you've only heard a couple of on Famous Hits Live in the past. So thanks to Saul Bigle, Richard Verasso, and other friends. It's going to be playing again in this segment of Dr. Tequila's Cantina today with my good friend, DJ Saul Bigle. And you are listening to Famous Hits Live from Copperopolis, California, and San Francisco. Richie Barron here, Dr. Tequila. We'll see you down the line. Famous Hits Live.

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Right on.

0: Greetings, everybody. It's Saul Vigil here, your executive producer here at Famous Hits Live. It's time, once again, for our Creative Copperopolis podcast from San Diego, California. Richard Verasso is your host. 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
1: Hey, it's Richie Verasso here. Right here in Oceanside, there's a fabulous golf course, Emerald Island, 18-hole par 56 executive course, and it's located right here in Oceanside. It was originally built in 1965, but the current 18-hole Emerald Island finished in 1986. The course features a 2,452-yard layout designed around two natural lakes. It consists primarily of 16 par 3 holes and 2 par 4 holes. It's known for being beginner-friendly, affordable, and fast-paced. It's suitable for golfers of all ages and skill levels. The facility is recognized for its casual, surf-mad, and friendly environment. It's also dog-friendly, and walking the dogs in the course is permitted. And that is why the Oceanside Lions Club brings you our annual golf tournament to this grand course. Every swing makes a difference on the greens in support of Rady Children's Hospital. Your participation helps fund life-saving research and provides world-class care to local children bravely fighting cancer. Together, we can drive, get it, towards a cure. Rady's Children's Hospital here in San Diego. It's a major nonprofit pediatric healthcare system located right here in this county. It serves as the primary regional medical center for children across San Diego, Imperial, and Southern Riverside counties. It's the only hospital in San Diego region dedicated exclusively to pediatric health care and functions as the area's sole designated level one pediatric trauma center for the children. You can sign up as a player or a foursome to be in the Oceanside Sea Lions Play Around and Change a Life golf tournament Saturday, September 26th, right at 8:30 a.m. at the Emerald Island Golf Course. You can get in touch with Julie at OceansideLionsGolf@yahoo.com, September 26th, starting at 8 a.m. Now, there's also going to be putting contests, great raffles, and a complimentary lunch. This is going to be fun. Children's Center, the hospital here in San Diego. I'll see you there. I'll be there. And this is sponsored by Oceanside Sea Lions. You might want to consider being a member if you're here in Oceanside, because it's the place to be if you want to be in the middle of everything here in Oceanside. It's Rich Verasso on Famous Hits Live, broadcasting out of San Diego, California. Let's see you on the beach, Tower 3, Frisco Dogs. See you there.
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Right on.

0: Welcome to the Hot Rock Podcast. Steve Garland here once again with my special guest from the same town I was born in, Oakland, California. This guy is a sax man extraordinaire, songwriter behind so many top 40 hits you know and love, and I bet you know all the words. He's the man behind the most consistently funky and soulful band in the world, the founding member of Tower of Power, Emilio Castillo. Hey, Emilio, welcome to the show.
1: Hey, Steve, thanks for having me.
0: This is the year Tower of Power is celebrating 55 years of funk and soul. That's a long time, bro. That is a lot of blessings. With over a half a century of music behind you, what do you think is the secret behind Tower of Power's consistency and popularity across all these decades?
1: Well, for me, you know, what I tell people these days is God did it. I just showed up. You know, we made every mistake possible known to man in the first 20 years. And then I sobered up and Doc sobered up and we started praying together. And things started to move up, and we've been together for many years. But as far as the music goes, you know, we make it exactly the way we like it to be. We don't chase trends. We don't try to be like other people. We found out that no matter what we do, we sound like Tower of Power. And for a while, we thought that was a curse, but we realized soon that it was a blessing.
0: You know, I'm born in Oakland, raised in San Leandro, and I have to tell you, just to be a fanboy for a second, when Tower of Power hit the airwaves back in the day, and even today, it's still electrifying. And I feel privileged to have been there when it happened, seeing you guys come up from small clubs to seeing you at the Fillmore in Winterland. And I was actually a roadie for one of your opening acts when I was 17. So I got a chance to see you and Doc and Mick and Rocco and the entire band light the stage on fire, which you still do, by the way. You are headed to New Orleans, is that correct, for a show?
1: Yeah, we're playing tomorrow night with the New Orleans Symphony. It's a double bill, us and the band Lettuce.
0: Nice, nice. And then this is the year that you are also going to Europe. You got a lot of dates in Europe as well.
1: Yeah, we have a big European tour coming up. I'm looking forward to it. It's been a while.
0: And we've got a lot of fans in France, in the UK. You're going to both of those countries. Where else are you guys going?
1: Oh, we're going to the Netherlands and to Germany and to Denmark, some of my favorite countries.
0: I want to go way back to the beginning here because your story really plays like a movie. You kids got into a little bit of trouble before you got into music.
1: I had a very short crime career. I tried to steal a T-shirt with my brother and our friend Jody Lopez. And we got caught our first time out. And my dad gave me a notebook. He said, fill it with the reason why you're never going to steal again. And think of something that's going to keep you out of trouble this summer, or you're never coming out of that bedroom. And the Beatles had just come out, and Jody had just gotten a guitar on his vacation down to Mexico. And we said, we want to play music, Dad. And so he took us to Allegro Music in Fremont, and all the instruments were on the wall. And I remember my brother pointed to the drums, I pointed to the saxophone, and we started a band that day. We did it exactly backwards. We didn't practice for years and years and years and then start a band. We started the band, and we learned to play along the way. And I remember Jody knew the beginning of Pretty Woman. And he kept playing that over and over. My brother was banging all four on the snare drum, and I was squeaking on the saxophone. And my mother walked into the band room. She said, they're going to be big stars.
0: Now, speaking of your mom, I understand your mom says you had a favorite song you would sing on the toilet all the way back to 6 years old.
1: Yeah, 6 years old. I could sing Only You by the Platters verbatim. I've always been a good mimic, and I can hear a melody and mimic it pretty well. And my parents played the Platters over and over and over, you know, all those beautiful songs, Bewildered, and you know, Smoke Gets in Your Eyes, and I knew all of them, but Only You was my favorite.
0: Now, in the 60s, you also, I don't know if it was your first band, but I grew up like you did and millions of Americans watching Batman, and you started a band, was it with your brother Jack?
1: Yeah, my brother Jack, myself, Jody Lopez, David Gettner, and Francis Rocco Prestia. The band name was Gotham City Crime Fighters. The song that we recorded was Who Stole the Batmobile?
0: Who Stole the Batmobile, and then, right.
1: And then on the other side was a song called That's Life. And that was the first time we ever recorded. We had no idea what we were doing. But for 6 months, we were huge stars in the Bay Area. They used to say, come see the Gotham City Crime Fighters with their $15,000 light show. And we would headline at the Longshoremen's Hall, San Mateo Fair. We debuted at the Boss of Go-Go, which was at the Hotel Leamington in Oakland.
0: Wow. Now, how did this translate over time from doing that to building what we know today as Tower of Power? There, I know that songwriting came into play with you and Doc. How did that happen?
1: Well, you know, at some point we tired of the whole Batman thing, just like everybody did of the TV show.
0: Yeah.
1: You know, a lot of people were excited about it, but it turned out to be pretty flaky. And, you know, we saw this band called the Spiders in East Bay. They were just the most incredible soul band with three horns and super great background vocals and a lead singer named Dennis DeLacqua. And I decided I wanted my band to be like that. And I hired a trumpet the next day. And by God's grace, my brother knew Nick Gillette. He came into the band. And we changed our name to the Motowns. My mom said, you know, if you're going to have a soul band, you should call yourself the Motowns because you're from Detroit. And so we were the Motowns. And I met Doc at the Alameda County Fair. And he came up to me, you know, and he said, man, you got a nice band. I said, thank you. And then he goes, only one thing wrong. He says, your horn section needs a little bottom. By the way, I played the baritone saxophone. And we auditioned him a week later. He came in the band. And a few months later, he comes up to me and he says, you know, what you're doing with all these songs is amazing, but why are we doing it to other people's songs? Why don't we write our own? And I said, you know, we can try that. And we sat down, wrote our first song, You're Still a Young Man. Even to this day, it's one of our biggest songs. I tell people it's been downhill ever since.
0: Well, let's get behind that song. As a songwriter yourself, the two of you are responsible for most of the band's hits. What's the story behind that? What was your inspiration?
1: Well, we were playing at a nightclub in Fremont called Little Richards, and I was 18 years old. There was this beautiful waitress named Sharon, and you know, we wound up falling in love with each other. And then, you know, she would tell me she was older than me. I was 18. She was 24. You know, that was a big deal, you know, back then to have that much of a gap in age. And then she was telling me, you know, you need to be with girls your own age. And I was like, no, I want to be with you. And, you know, I remember, you know, at one point we broke up and got back together, but it was always that same story. You know, you need to be with girls your own age. And I'd be like, no, I want to be with you. So when we sat down to write the song, Doc says, well, what should we write about? And I go, well, what about this thing with me and Sharon? You know, you're still a young man, baby, ooh, don't waste your time. And I'm going, you know, no, baby. You know, it's like, I only want to be with you, you know. And that's how the song came about.

0: 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Steve Garland here with my special guest, Tower of Power's own Emilio Castillo. Now, Bill Graham, instrumental in so many different bands' careers, including Tower of Power. He's the guy that really helped you go from local band to a recording artist. But I grew up in that area, too. The music was the antithesis of the funk and soul groove of Tower of Power. How did you feel fitting into that whole culture and performing there? And how did that lead to your recording contract?
1: Well, when we met Doc, he was a roadie for a band called The Loading Zone. They were pretty famous. They were like a hippie soul band. And they already were playing the Fillmore. And, you know, Linda Tillery was the lead singer. She was friends with Janis Joplin. And, you know, we decided, you know, we want to quit playing all these little nightclubs we're playing all over the Bay Area and get into the Fillmore. And, you know, the whole psychedelic thing had sort of been reigning in the Bay Area for about 4 years at that point. And they were ready for something new. And that's right when we came out and, you know, Cold Blood had come out and Santana came out. They were ready for some rhythm and for some soul. And, you know, just because what happened is Bill Graham sort of tweaked the collective ear of the Bay Area by, you know, exposing them to all these different kinds of music. He would have the Quicksilver Messenger Service headlining, but he would have Albert King and Tito Puente on the same bill, you know. And then the next night it would be Jefferson Airplane, but it would be Rahsaan Roland Kirk and Freddie King. You know, it's like all these eclectic bills, and, you know, everybody's expanding their mind, you know, and they're like, oh, this is cool. And so we came along just at the right time. They were ready for something different. And Bill was always a big fan of horns and rhythm, and we had plenty of that.
0: And the sound that you guys made, especially on your debut album, East Bay Grease, kind of came as a surprise and a huge moment of pride for all of us growing up in the East Bay, because this was like the title of the album. It was East Bay Grease. But my question is, do you remember where you were when you first heard a song that you wrote from Tower of Power on the radio?
1: I do. I was living in Oakland on it was at 62nd, and it was on Hayes Street by Seminary Avenue. I was in bed, it was morning, and, you know, back then, we would leave the radio on all night. KSAN was the big FM station, and we would just kind of leave it on at a low volume. And I remember I heard the flute from Sparkling in the Sand, and Doc was in the bedroom on the other side of the wall, and I got so excited, I started banging on the wall. I said, Doc, they're playing us, you know. And that was such a thrill to hear Sparkling in the Sand on the radio. And then KSAN, you know, they became a big proponent of Tower of Power. We became friends with Dusty Street, and we used to go up there and spin records with her in the middle of the night. She introduced us to Vaco, another DJ on KSAN, and we did some recording for him. So it was a very special time.
0: Now, let's talk about the secret sauce behind Tower of Power. You know what it is, and so do I. It's your horn section, bro. What do you think really makes the horn section so special? Is it the way you arrange the charts, the level of musicianship you demand? Whatever it is, there's artists from, of course, Carlos, to Huey and the News, to Bonnie Raitt, Heart, that have hired you guys to back them up. What do you think it is?
1: Well, I think the arrangements have a lot to do with it. You know, we did our own head arrangements at first, but then we met this guy named Greg Adams. He came into the band, and he had a lot of arranging skills, but he didn't really know funk that well. And we kind of both schooled each other back and forth. But eventually, he became the main horn arranger, and he knew how to arrange for them rock artists. You know, he wrote simple charts so that when the horns played, it stuck out in the mix. You know, he never did an arrangement where it covered the guitar, because when you got a guitar band, who's going to be loudest in the mix? Obviously the guitar. So he would stay out of people's way and do these, you know, bow or bow, bow, bow, bow, things that would stick out of the mix. And, you know, that really catapulted the horn section in the rock world. As far as Tower of Power, you know, we have a certain way of approaching soul music that's all our own. It's very East Bay based, and we learn from all the greats that came out of the Oakland area. And also, you know, we pattern ourselves against the Memphis Horns. And we listened to a guy back in those days produced by Jerry Ragavoy. And that guy's name was Howard Tate. And that horn section he had, the baritone, was always really loud. So we patterned ourselves after that. But, you know, basically, you know, as you go along, you find your voice, you find your signature, and then you just keep chipping away at the sculpture and polish the diamond.

far as you got the Funkified, you know, it was just, Doc was always really good at coming up with these clever words and stuff. And he says, let's write a song called Funkified, you know. And the idea was pretty simple. You know, let's funkifies your mind. Let's funkifies the groove. Let's funkifies life. And we wrote that song. I remember after we wrote it, we were in a car, Doc, myself, and Skip Mesquite. And Skip, I remember him, you know, we were talking about songs. And we said, we wrote this song called You Got the Funkifies. And he went, You Got the Funkifies? What's that? And I started to sing it. You got the Funkifies. And he went, damn, you did it again. You know, so we knew we had something.

0: 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I know if you're a fan of Tower of Power, you've been listening to this. 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This song is the one that's been copied by so many club bands over the decades, down to the nightclub.
1: Yeah, back then we played at the On Broadway in Jack London Square. We also did after hours gigs at Lucky 13 and Little Richards. And, you know, there was this song called The Bump that Rufus Thomas came out with. And, you know, we used to have a phrase, you know, wow, man, it was hopping last night, man. It was Bump City, you know. And that meant that the people were on the dance floor and they were doing the bump and they were just, it was the dance floor was packed and they were grooving to the groove, you know. So Doc says, you know, I want to write a song called Down to the Nightclub. I go, yeah, cool. And he goes, yeah, and we'll say, you know, let's go bumpy, bumpy, bump to Bump City. And I was like, yeah, that's totally cool. And we had David Garibaldi come over to the house, and while we were writing it, he helped write it with us. And that song's, actually, we just resurrected it in our live show. So it's fun playing it right now.

0: 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In 2020, you lost an original member of the band Rocco, and as a kid in the East Bay playing bass myself, he was a huge influence on me. Can you talk for just a moment about Rocco's contribution to the Tower of Power sound?
1: Yeah, Francis Rocco Castillo. I knew him as Frank Hewton. You know, when I met him in Fremont, his name was Frank Hewton. He had a stepfather. He used his last name. And he was a guitar player. You know, somebody told me he played guitar. I knew he had really cool hair. I told the guys, this guy plays guitar. He's got cool hair. They were like, yeah, bring him in. And we had a teacher named Terry Saunders. He used to come and teach us a song once a week. My dad had hired him. And he came in the first time. He said, everybody play a little bit on your instrument. So, you know, I played my sax. My brother played his drums. And then he goes to Frank Rocco, and he says, play your guitar. And he was a horrible, horrible guitar player. And he says, you need to play the bass. And we all said, what's a bass? And he goes, don't worry about it. You need one. And he went and got him a bass. And within 2 weeks, he was better on the bass than 7 years on the guitar. And he just was a natural, you know. And he was never a real schools musician. All his real knowledge about music came from me. You know, I had taken some theory lessons. I learned about numbers, and I taught him about numbers. And, you know, we communicated that way over the years. And, you know, I always was kind of like his interpreter. You know, if he didn't understand something, he'd come to me, you know, or I'd tell him, you know, right there, that note, bringing up a half step, that's not working, you know, that kind of stuff. But his feel was phenomenal, and it was never a head thing. It was always from the gut, from the heart, you know, and that's why, you know, you'll hear people that are really inspired by him, and they do something and try to play like him, but it's never quite like him, because he had an amazing touch, an amazing feel, and everything was from the heart.

0: Only So Much Oil in the Ground, produced and written by Emilio Castillo and the guys in Tower of Power. And it's still one of the most amazing bass licks and grooves that I've ever heard, straight out of Oakland. I'm Steve Garland. It's the Hot Rock Podcast. And my guest is founding member of Tower of Power and sax player supreme, Mr. Emilio Castillo. Now, we've talked about the past. We've talked about how Tower of Power became the group that it is, which takes us to today. I know a lot of members have changed over the years because it is 55 years later.
1: Greetings, everybody. It's Saul Vigil here, your executive producer here at Famous Hits Live. It's time, once again, for our Creative Copperopolis podcast from San Diego, California. 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
2: 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The course features a 2,452-yard layout designed around two natural lakes. 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It's also dog-friendly, and walking the dogs in the course is permitted. 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It's going to be fun. Children's Center, the hospital here in San Diego. I'll see you there. I'll be there. And this is sponsored by Oceanside Sea Lions. You might want to consider being a member if you're here in Oceanside, because it's the place to be if you want to be in the middle of everything here in Oceanside. It's Rich Verasso on Famous Hits Live, broadcasting out of San Diego, California. 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Tower 3, Frisco Dogs. See you there. What?
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0: Tell me about the current lineup of the band, because I know I've heard you have a new singer, Mike Jarrell.
3: Mike Jarrell, phenomenal. I heard him singing on The Voice online. He's saying, "This is a man's world." I said, "I got to get in touch with this guy." And he's wowing them nightly. And Iron Mike Bogart has come back on trumpet and trombone. We got Roger Smith just killing it on the organ. Jerry Cortez, finest guitar player ever, to be in Tower of Power. And to replace Rocco, we got Mark B.W., who's an Oakland, player that's just phenomenal bass player. And it's brought a whole new life to the band. Him and Garibaldi work together really well. Of course, Tom Pollitzer on lead tenor saxophone. And me and Doc, Doc Kupka's got that big baritone saxophone sound. And we got the five-man horn section. And sometimes we have six horns because Mike Jarrell also plays trumpet and he plays keyboard.
4: Let's hit him with some squeal!

0: 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Live, Tower of Power, Squib Cakes from their 50 Years of Funk and Soul release. By the way, that was recorded live at the Fox Theater in Oakland back in 2018. 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I'm Steve Garland with the Hot Rock Podcast. We got just a couple of minutes left with Emilio Castillo, the founder of Tower of Power. Emilio, I know you're going to Europe for the first time in a long time. On tour, as well as the USA. You've got some other surprise projects coming up. Anything you want to say to the fans worldwide?
1: Well, we're recording a brand new Christmas album, and we're hoping to have it finished and out this year for the holidays, and we hope everybody will pick it up. We just thank everybody for supporting us over the years, and it's been a great ride, and we're very grateful.

0: I only wish I had more time because I've got another dozen or so questions for my guest today. But you got to get on a plane. It's the Hot Rock Podcast. Steve Garland with Emilio Castillo of Tower of Power. I want to thank you for your time today. May Tower of Power continue to groove and funkifies for many, many more years to come. Thanks for being on the show.
1: Thanks so much, Steve. God bless you. Bye-bye.
0: God bless you too. Bye-bye. Definitely the funkiest Hot Rock Podcast we have done yet. And with good reason. With the amazing Tower of Power and founder Emilio Castillo still going strong, man, after all these years, 55 years. And this is not an old band squeakily moving forward. 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I mean, they are amazing. You want to learn more? 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You can learn all about their European tour, their tour across the USA, and more. I'm Steve Garland. Before I go, I want to give a big thanks to Alan Carlos Hernandez, friend of the show and consultant of the show, who connected us with Emilio and Tower of Power. Blessings to you, my friend. We appreciate you. On the next Hot Rock Podcast, well, I believe we have Carl Perazzo of Santana coming up. We'll be talking to Eric Martin about the Mr. Big reunion. And we're trying to get back in touch with our friends Night Ranger because they're hitting an anniversary tour this year as well. And we'll be coming through. I'll be seeing them when they play at the venue at Thunder Valley in just a couple of months. So lots of exciting things going on here. If you want to listen back to any part of this podcast with Emilio Castillo of Tower of Power or peruse some of our other interviews in our vaults, if you will, all you have to do is go to hotrockpodcast.com. 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Well, that's it for this show. Steve Garland out of here. Thank you for listening. And until next time, you know what we say, keep rocking.

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5: 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This is Saul Vigil, your executive producer here at Famous Hits Live, and we do have a new song to play for you. Of course, it's by the lowrider godfather himself, Richie Barron, Dr. Tequila. Now, this one is called Lady Luna's Posse. Now, it seems like every time I open up my email, there is a new lowrider from some far over land who listens to the Lowrider Godfather show. So, Luna, this is your song. Written by the lowrider godfather Richie Barron, Dr. Tequila. It's heard exclusively here on Famous Hits Live.

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Got to show you what these cars can do. Jumping around. All over town. Cruising the streets tonight. Magical night.

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Right on.

0: Greetings, everybody. It's Saul Vigil here, your executive producer here at Famous Hits Live. It's time, once again, for our Creative Copperopolis podcast from San Diego, California. Richard Verasso is your host. 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
1: Hey, it's Richie Verasso here. Right here in Oceanside, there's a fabulous golf course, Emerald Island, 18-hole par 56 executive course, and it's located right here in Oceanside. It was originally built in 1965, but the current 18-hole Emerald Island finished in 1986. The course features a 2,452-yard layout designed around two natural lakes. It consists primarily of 16 par 3 holes and 2 par 4 holes. It's known for being beginner-friendly, affordable, and fast-paced. It's suitable for golfers of all ages and skill levels. The facility is recognized for its casual, surf-mad, and friendly environment. It's also dog-friendly, and walking the dogs in the course is permitted. And that is why the Oceanside Lions Club brings you our annual golf tournament to this grand course. Every swing makes a difference on the greens in support of Rady Children's Hospital. Your participation helps fund life-saving research and provides world-class care to local children bravely fighting cancer. Together, we can drive, get it, towards a cure. Rady's Children's Hospital here in San Diego. It's a major nonprofit pediatric healthcare system located right here in this county. It serves as the primary regional medical center for children across San Diego, Imperial, and Southern Riverside counties. It's the only hospital in San Diego region dedicated exclusively to pediatric health care and functions as the area's sole designated level one pediatric trauma center for the children. You can sign up as a player or a foursome to be in the Oceanside Sea Lions Play Around and Change a Life golf tournament Saturday, September 26th, right at 8:30 a.m. at the Emerald Island Golf Course. You can get in touch with Julie at OceansideLionsGolf@yahoo.com, September 26th, starting at 8 a.m. Now, there's also going to be putting contests, great raffles, and a complimentary lunch. This is going to be fun. Children's Center, the hospital here in San Diego. I'll see you there. I'll be there. And this is sponsored by Oceanside Sea Lions. You might want to consider being a member if you're here in Oceanside, because it's the place to be if you want to be in the middle of everything here in Oceanside. It's Rich Verasso on Famous Hits Live, broadcasting out of San Diego.

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2: This is Sean Graham, lyricist from Surrey in England. It's a huge privilege for me to introduce the extraordinary talent of Linda Duggan and the dedicated team behind her. 9 tracks into recording an album, and with a pen hovering over paperwork that would be her first signing, Linda sadly passed away suddenly and without warning in June last year whilst out walking with her dog. Having only known Linda through conversations I had with Brisbane Sound Wizard and Linda's producer Chris Jarrett, I understand that she was a very special, gifted lady who had a bright future and enchanting effect on those she knew. John Ratcliffe, who discovered, produced and managed A-ha, had a huge influence on Linda and the tracks that were recorded at his home. John and his wife were very close to Linda, and it was a huge shock to them when she passed away. When I first listened to the songs that is Linda's legacy, there is a beautiful glow in her voice. In introducing the first of 3 songs by Linda, I Will Come, you'll hear for yourself in her opening line after the intro, this voice which was her gift. Call it the X Factor, wow factor, label it as you like, but where on earth did that voice come from? For as long as Linda's voice is heard across the airwaves, she is very much alive. Special thanks to Sal Vigil at Famous Hits Live as we welcome to the stage the unforgettable Linda Duggan and I Will Come.

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1: 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We love each and every one of you. 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

0: Hi, everybody. This is Saul Vigil, your executive producer here at Famous Hits Live. Now, usually you find me interviewing musicians, but this time we're going to do something, well, it's a little different. We always support local businesses at Famous Hits Live, and I have one lined up for you. Oh, my God, you got to be aware of this. Her name is Hannah Stockton, and she is based in, my hometown in Belen, New Mexico, and her company is called Hannah's Earthenware. Now, hello, Hannah. How are you feeling today? Are you ready for the show?
1: Hi, I'm feeling amazing, and I am super ready for today.
0: Okay, let's get down to business, shall we? Now, when did you start your ceramics company?
1: So my company technically started a couple weeks ago, but I've been doing ceramics and pottery for about 2 years now.
0: Okay, so you're not a newbie to it then, right? You've been working on your craft.
1: I've been working really hard the past 2 years.
0: Okay, now what's the inspiration for you to focus on such a creative venture that isn't, you know, now you're going to turn it into a business, so there's a little more pressure.
1: Well, it's funny that you asked this, because this almost happened on accident. So I'm a full-time college student, and I wanted to take a ceramics class for fun. And ever since then, I just never wanted to stop.
0: Oh.
1: And I just kept getting, like, new creation ideas, and I kept finding myself lost in the day in my thoughts, just wanting to make new stuff. And it kind of just went from there.
0: Now, do you think that when it drew you in, was it you knew right away, or did it like bring you in a little at a time for this artwork?
1: Honestly,
0: yeah,
1: it went right away.
0: Oh, wow. So you knew.
1: I knew from the moment I started playing with that clay that it was something I wanted to keep doing.
0: Oh, wonderful, wonderful. Now, I personally love things that are all custom. Now, which is strange, but I do. Now, so each piece you design is something unique, something special. It always looks a little different from, like, something you could buy in a store where it's mass-produced. Now, is that correct?
1: Yes, absolutely. Every piece that I make, I try to make unique and as special as possible.
0: So you make things a little different on each one, just to put that little touch from you, right?
1: Right.
0: Okay. So that's how that works. I was curious about that. Now, what techniques do you use to build your objects? For example, do you use slab, coiling, pinching, wheel throwing, or slip casting?
1: So I love, love, love wheel throwing.
0: Okay.
1: This is like my happy place. I mainly only do this.
0: Yeah.
1: And I've tried slab building. I'm not like the best at it. I'm trying to get better, but throwing on the wheel completely has my heart.
0: Wow. Does it make a noise when it spins?
1: Sometimes it does, depending on the wheel that you're working with. I try to work with a quieter wheel.
0: That way it doesn't distract you, right?
1: Right. It kind of gets a little loud sometimes.
0: Okay. Now, let's see. I saw a lot of pictures of your work. And I do see a theme there. I can see a Southwest influence, but there is a modern influence as well. Now, the colors pop. Are you doing this on purpose to blend those two together? Or is that just how it works? It also comes out of you.
1: I absolutely love the Southwest thing. I mean, I was born and raised here, and just the culture and the art style that we have here is very unique for the whole world. And I really like to try to capture that.
0: So you put that in there, but I can see a little bit of modernness there. It's almost a little risky, but you make it work. And I can't figure out if that's something you plan ahead, or it's just you get through the project and you're like, oh, I got to put some modern stuff in here, a color or something. How does that work?
1: So sometimes when I'm in the middle of processing it, I'll get an idea.
0: Yeah.
1: And I'll be like, oh, this I think will look really cool. And it's always, you never know how it's going to come out. Because sometimes when you're glazing something, you don't know the colors that'll show up, or you kind of have an idea. And other times it's really calculated and planned because I've tested it.
0: You know what? I want to ask you about the colors, because you say sometimes the colors can be different, right? Like,
1: yes.
0: From what you planned. It could come out a different way. Now, what do you do then? Do you just roll with it? Well, I mean, what happens?
1: So at that point, I can either reglaze it, and it will still have a hint of that color depending on what I glaze it with, but usually I just roll with it. I have a lot of them that have turned out as accidents, and they came out better than what I thought they were going to be.
0: Oh, wow. Now, that's a good story. I love stories like that. Now, I've interviewed a lot of songwriters on the radio, and most of them tell me that songwriting is a process. There is a science behind it. You have to have a beginning, a middle, and the end to write a song. Now, is the process similarly to you, like where you sit down? Do you write things down in notes first, like what you're going to do, draw a picture maybe? What do you start doing at first?
1: So my process is very different if I'm making an order for someone or if I'm making something personal.
0: Right.
1: So if I'm making an order for someone, I will write everything out and kind of have it planned as best as I could. And if I'm making something personal for myself, I honestly just let the wheel go. Whatever my hands make is what I make.
0: Oh, and so, you know, okay. So they're two different ones you work with, then, right? Two different ways. Okay.
1: Yes, exactly.
0: Now, let's say you get a client, and I'm sure you've got this, and they don't know what they want. They're not sure, but they know they want something they're gonna enjoy. They're gonna put it in their house, in their living room, in the kitchen, whatever it is, you know. But they can only give you keywords. They can only say things like, well, Hannah, I want something bright, I want something happy, I want something fun. Can you help me, girl? Now, what do you do when you get a client like that?
1: So I can absolutely create a piece for them just with those words. I'll usually ask a couple questions about their, like, choice of color palette, and I'll go from there, and I'll create them something I feel like they would enjoy based on their explanation and what colors they like.
0: Right, because there's a lot of people who are very indecisive. I'm sorry,
1: yes,
0: there
1: that's
0: are.
1: Me.
0: But you want to make them happy, and you want them to enjoy the work.
1: Exactly.
0: So you
1: exactly.
0: have to. You got to ask questions, is what you're saying, right?
1: Right. I'll just like little key questions that can help me with the process, because I just really want to make something that I know they'll like.
0: Okay. Okay, good. Now, how do you stop yourself from getting too attached to a project? Say you're like 3/4 into it and you're like, God, I want to put this in my house. What am I going to do with this? You know, and is there a grieving process when you have to sell it and let it go?
1: Yes. This is an amazing question because I go through this all the time.
0: Oh, no.
1: I try my best not to get attached while I'm making it.
0: Right.
1: I'll tell myself, like, I'm selling this. I can't get attached because... You're right. Like, you put so many hours into these pieces, and it's just really hard to give it up. But I know it's going to be worth it.
0: Because that's heart and soul. Then that's what makes a good artist, right? Is that, you know, you got to put yourself into it, and then suddenly when it's not there, I don't know. I would get a sadness. I really would.
1: I do, and sometimes I miss my pieces that I like really. I remember certain ones a lot, but I can always try to recreate it, you know. It won't be exact, but
0: yeah,
1: it's close.
0: It's going to be different. Because you've changed in that time, right? Your life has changed in between
1: Absolutely.
0: That time. So your work is different.
1: Yes, I see my work evolve so much over this time.
0: Wow. Is it coming fast? Is it easier now or is it harder?
1: It's honestly been a lot easier now. I moved studios, and ever since I did that, I had a different teacher. And from the time I was with her, I just feel like everything has completely blossomed.
0: Wow. So you found a good, you know, instructor to help you out.
1: Yes. She's also local as well.
0: Oh, good, good, good. Now that's important. I always like local things. Now let's give out your Instagram account and tell people how they can view your work and get hold of you.
1: Yeah. So my Instagram is Hannah's_earthenware. And it has like a forest green logo, and it says I'm a New Mexico-based artist.
0: Okay.
1: And if they were to want to get a hold of me, you guys can always message my Instagram account.
0: Okay. So that's how they can contact you and ask you the question, Hannah, I don't know what I want, you know.
1: I will always be there to help.
0: Okay. That's that makes me feel better. And now, finally, this is my favorite part of the show. I always ask the interviewee, which is you today, to pick a... You know, a song that's something creative and something that says something about you personally. And that adds, you know, personality to you and to your business. And that's going to help listeners understand who they're going to work with. Now, do you have a song we can play today to close things down?
1: Yes. So the song that I have is called Stay Strong by Danny Gokey.
0: Mm-hmm.
1: And this song means so much to me because in the times that I didn't really want to keep going, or I was losing my passion, or even just struggling with school or anything going on, this song reminds me that I have peace in the Lord and His timing. And I just have moments where I feel like my creativity is lacking. And this reminds me just to trust the process.
0: Okay, that's a good. This is the first Christian-based song I've ever had to play. But I'm happy. I listened to the lyrics. I listened to it like 4 times. And I thought, this is good. This fits her. I can tell what the message that means to you. And so I think our listeners, we're going to get that too. Now, sadly, that's our time, sadly. I'm so sorry. And you were such a wonderful guest. And will you do me the honor of coming back on my show in a few months and maybe we can get an update on you?
1: Absolutely. I would absolutely love to do that.
0: Okay, let's give out the Instagram page one more time just to make sure.
1: Yes, so it's Hannah's_earthenware.
0: And that's it. And here is her song, Stay Strong, on Famous Hits Live.

0: Hi, this is Linda.
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Hey everybody, Richie Barron, Dr. Tequila here. I got to be the bearer of some sad news about a great friend of ours, San Francisco's own Rich Armstrong. Fabulous trumpet player, trombone, singer, songwriter, played guitar, did horn charts for everybody, played with a lot of bands. In fact, he's on a lot of my tracks. He did the horn charts and arrangements on a lot of Richie Barron, Dr. Tequila tracks on Famous Hits Live. He's had his own band called 415 Area Band. He played with a lady singer-songwriter a lot, doing a duo, Kimberly Gold from San Francisco. The Brass Mafia. Cold Blood was his main band for the past few years with Lydia Pence. And lately, he's been playing with a up-and-coming big-time reggae band called Groundation, 10 or 11-piece band. They're booked out of France. They play the U.S. and the U.K. all over. He was supposed to go back to France, U.K., Spain, all over with them in another week or so. But last Thursday, we got the sad news. He had passed away. Man, he was only like 54 years old, people. We don't know exactly what happened to him, but condolences to his friends and family from Rich Barrasso, our station owner, Saul Vigil, our programmer, all of our artists, yours truly, Richie Barron. Anyway, Saul is going to roll a track I got online with Rich playing a trumpet solo, the last known live solo he ever played at Yoshi's in Oakland with Lydia Pence and Cold Blood. So Saul is going to roll that track as soon as I'm done talking here. We thank you all for listening to Famous Hits Live and RIP Rich Armstrong. Man, we're all going to miss you, brother. Adios, man. See you down the line.

0: a black money color, lay your body down to rest.
1: Everybody, this is Saul Vigil. I'm your executive producer here at Famous Sense Live. Now today, we're going to do something a little bit different. My special guest is Rona Espinoza. She is from Belen, New Mexico. Now, she does work for the Chamber of Commerce. How are you today, Rona?
2: I'm doing great.
1: Now, please introduce yourself to the world and tell me how long you have lived here in Belen.
2: Well, I have lived in Belen my entire life, so that's 64 plus years. But my family has lived here since 1767, and we still live on the Spanish land grant from that time.
1: Oh, my goodness. This is like living history, right?
2: Yes, I'm very proud of that.
1: That's so good. I've only been here, I'll be here 2 years next month. So I'm fairly new, but I couldn't think of living anywhere else. This is the city I call home. And that means a lot.
2: Well, welcome to our beautiful state.
1: Now, I'm curious about the work you're doing with the Chamber of Commerce. What projects are you going to be working on? Can you let me know?
2: Yes, I currently serve as the executive director of the Greater Valencia County Chamber of Commerce. And when I came on board in 2010, we had like 43 members, and now we're over 300 around the entire county. So what our main mission is to support businesses in whatever capacity that we can. We host networking events. We have a huge street festival that just occurred, We have a huge street festival that just occurred on September the 30th,

0: As you know, I most definitely support small local businesses. I do my laundry here in
1: Me too.
0: town. I do buy my groceries here in town. I go to local restaurants. I get my haircut here in town. Now, what advice can you give a new business that wants to open up here in Berlin? Do you have advice for them?
2: Yes, I do. First thing you want to do is join our chamber so that we can hold your hand and guide you, help you create flyers, invite you to our networking meeting so that you can introduce yourself to the business community, and we can work hand in hand to really showcase your business.
0: It's so important to market. Anytime a new business opens up here in Berlin, I always go in and introduce myself and say hello. Say I just want to place a face with a name, and I'll be coming to visit you. Now, that's just me. Not everybody does that. A lot of customers tend to be a little shy when it comes to a new business. Do you think that's normal?
2: Oh, definitely. I definitely think so. And sometimes they fly blindly. Another recommendation I would make is using the free services of the Small Business Development Center. We have one in Las Lunas, and there are many in Albuquerque, and they will help create a business plan and all of that as well. So there are a lot of resources out there for new businesses.
0: Now, do you know if more national comedy acts will be coming through Berlin? It was such a big hit last time. Everybody needs humor in their life. A good laugh is good for the soul. What can you talk about that?
2: Oh, I don't know of any, but as soon as we find out of one, through
0: Will
2: the
0: you let me know
2: system,
0: so I could put it on the radio so I could, let
2: yes,
0: people know? Yeah?
2: I will absolutely let you know, and I'm going to keep your number, and I will let you know about any of those kind of exciting acts that come.
0: Now, finally, this is one of my favorite questions. What are your two favorite places to grab a bite to eat? It has to be here in Berlin. Now, food trucks included, because I go to both. I support both. Now, do you have a go-to menu item at your main restaurant or food truck? Let listeners know.
2: We love for a trip food truck. I love Blue Line Grill, and they have the best Philly cheesesteak around.
0: Isn't it
2: And
0: awesome? I've had it like four times since I've been here. It's incredible.
2: it's incredible. And then my favorite place to eat in Berlin is Pete's Cafe. Is where
0: Pete's.
2: we always recommend because it has the ambiance
0: Yeah.
2: included with the great food, and I always order the number two dinner combination with red chili.
0: Now, what I order at Pete's is the Navajo taco plate. That's my go-to. That's what I like
2: That's
0: there.
2: what,
0: And what I like about Pete's is when I walk in, I feel like I'm in a house.
2: Yes. And that's what it was.
0: It was a
2: It was
0: house?
2: a house.
0: Okay.
2: Yes, it was a house, and they bought that house, and they expanded. It was a very small place when I was growing up, but they've expanded, and that's where I send people. We have some great restaurants in Berlin, also, but that one has the ambiance
0: Yeah.
2: of New Mexico. Yes.
0: Now, I have to tell you, when I first came here, and I'm from California, from the San Francisco Bay Area, it's much different than it is here. But when I walk down the street here in Berlin and I say good morning to somebody, they always stop and say good morning. It's every time.
2: And we're known as Friendly Berlin.
0: Yeah.
2: That's exactly how we've been marketed for decades, is we are Friendly Blend. And the beauty of it is we have a beautiful downtown, and we're growing on the outskirts of Blend. So we're getting a mix of both. So we have community as well as new businesses and new housing developments are coming in.
0: Now, I want to give a quick mention to the Berlin Library because the staff there is so knowledgeable, of course. I mean, they have to be.
2: Yes.
0: That's a hard job because you got to know a lot about a lot of things, But knowledge is important, and I want to invite everyone to go. Do you think that the library is underused here in Berlin?
2: It is underutilized, but we, like last night, we had a candidate forum there. We have a lot of events that take place there. Their head director of librarian

0: services, Kathleen Pickering is always constantly looking at ways for both our youth and different groups in our community. So they use it a lot, but it could be used more. It's a beautiful facility.
1: Oh, it's wonderful. I'd love to go there, just pick out a book at random and sit down and just read. I know it's odd.
0: Yeah. No, it's a great place. It has a great feel to it.
1: Now, let's wrap things up. And this is also very important because you're on a music radio station. We play music. I want you to introduce a song for me that has meaning to you. And do you have a backstory on the song?
0: Well, my favorite classic rock song band is the Eagles. And that was the first concert I went to with my now husband back in October of 1976.
1: Oh, my goodness. And I love stories like this.
0: Yes, and so the Eagles have always been our favorite band. And so one of my favorite songs, and it really doesn't pertain to us, but I just love the song, is the song Best of My Love.
1: Okay.
0: And it's one of my very, very favorites.
1: Okay, now you have been a wonderful guest. Thank you for bearing with me. You are so patient. Now, I want to talk to you again soon. So I want to do another interview, another follow-up interview in a few months. Do you think you can do that with me?
0: Oh, I would love that. And I'm so thankful to Famous Hits Live and you, Saul, for having me on today.
1: Now let's introduce the song.
0: Okay, Best of My Love by the Eagles.
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0: And the station, of course, is Famous Hits Live.

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They are record producers, club DJs. Lester Temple and Barry Beam are known to the world as LT Beam. 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And now, it's their full LP, played from start to finish. 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

be no answer from a high said please. And when you do, my life depends. 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

0: Hi, Richie Barron here, Dr. Tequila. Once again, I have some bearer of some sad news about a friend of ours. Legendary slide guitar player Freddie Roulette passed away. I think it was either Christmas Day or the day after. I guess Freddie was close to 80. I'm not sure exactly how old he was. But he's been a Bay Area standard for years, man. Slide guitar player, different style. His house burnt down once. It's a weird story. He put his stuff outside, including his prized steel guitar, and some a-hole came by the house and stole the guitar while the house was burning, if you can believe that. Anyway, Freddie was on a couple of CDs of mine. He was on Grandpa's Farm and a couple others on Rather Have the Green and the Blues with Billy Noteman playing harp. He did some Hound Dog Howls for Chief, the old hound dog in the song, My Grandpa's Dog. Anyway, RIP to Freddie Roulette, man. He will be greatly missed. That guy was a legend. Famous Hits Live Radio with Saul Vigil. For Richard Barrasso Station, Dr. T here. Thanks a lot for listening.
1: 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And you are listening to Famous Hits Live. Right on.

Greetings, everybody. This is Saul Vigil, your executive producer here at Famous Hits Live. And it looks like the boss man, Rockin' Richie V, just dropped off a new artist demo on my desk. This girl was born in Castro Valley, California. She is a new country artist that has worked right out of Nashville. Jennifer Bell happens to be a singer, songwriter, and outstanding performer. Her latest song is called Let Him Be a Lesson. With passionate lyrics, stunning melodies, and a voice that will touch your soul, she is destined for stardom. Jennifer Bell, right here on Famous Hits Live.

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It's Jennifer Bell with her song, Let Him Be a Lesson. 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

And Tuesday morning, looking out at the North Bay of San Francisco, Richie Barron, Dr. Tequila here, talking at you. Hope everybody's doing great out there in the world. Thanks for listening to Famous Hits Live. The numbers from Google are fabulous. Anyway, I got a song that we have not had up on air. I've got so many songs, I periodically find one we haven't put on the air. This one is called Too Damn Good to Last. I recorded it in 1996, I'm pretty sure, in Marin County at the late, great Pete Slauson's studio. He was a character, man. The guy was a great recording, great on the console. He did the reggae shows up in Northern California for a long time, many years. Too Damn Good to Last. It's got great harp player Billy Noteman, Stuart Veets on a saxophone, Evan Palmerston, one funky bass player, Rico on the keyboards, one of the few guys I've lost track of him, great keyboard player, and Jeff Craig on drums, who happens to be Huey Lewis's brother. He's moved to Oregon. I've kind of lost track of him too in the past 10 years. Anyway, here it is, Too Damn Good to Last by Saul Vigil on Famous Hits Live Radio. Now, this is funky. You're going to dig this one.

0: Greetings, everybody. It's Saul Vigil here, your executive producer here at Famous Hits Live. It's time, once again, for our Creative Copperopolis podcast from San Diego, California. Richard Verasso is your host. 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
1: Hey, it's Richie Verasso here. Right here in Oceanside, there's a fabulous golf course, Emerald Island, 18-hole par 56 executive course, and it's located right here in Oceanside. It was originally built in 1965, but the current 18-hole Emerald Island finished in 1986. The course features a 2,452-yard layout designed around two natural lakes. It consists primarily of 16 par 3 holes and 2 par 4 holes. It's known for being beginner-friendly, affordable, and fast-paced. It's suitable for golfers of all ages and skill levels. The facility is recognized for its casual, surf-mad, and friendly environment. It's also dog-friendly, and walking the dogs in the course is permitted. And that is why the Oceanside Lions Club brings you our annual golf tournament to this grand course. Every swing makes a difference on the greens in support of Rady Children's Hospital. 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Together, we can drive, get it, towards a cure. Rady's Children's Hospital here in San Diego. 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It's going to be fun. Children's Center, the hospital here in San Diego. I'll see you there. I'll be there. And this is sponsored by Oceanside Sea Lions. You might want to consider being a member if you're here in Oceanside, because it's the place to be if you want to be in the middle of everything here in Oceanside. It's Rich Verasso on Famous Hits Live, broadcasting out of San Diego, California. Let's see you on the beach, Tower 3, Frisco Dogs. See you there.
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This is Steve Garland with the Rhythm Vandals Viva Santana Show. 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

0: Everybody, this is Saul Vigil. I'm your executive producer here at Famous Hits Live. 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We currently have 25 songs of hers in rotation here at Famous Hits Live, and her talent continues to amaze and astound us. 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This project is currently top secret. Keep listening for details. And to get you in the mood, here is a power hour of Delphi Freeman. Along with their talented brothers, Luke and James, it's heard exclusively here on Famous Hits Live.
1: Hey, Webb here, lead singer from the band Insecto from the depths of hell. I mean, San Francisco, California, so turn it up. 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

right. This is Diego from with, however you want to say it, Brain Dead Symphony, an independent synthesized sort of alternative modern rock, Britpop, synthpop, post-punk. A lot of influence of post-punk music. I love that stuff. Classical music, highly influenced by the by classical music. And definitely electronics. I love synthesizers and sound design of electronics. Opera, Baroque, Euro sounds of that nature. A lot of my family is European, so we kind of have that sort of embedded in the veins as a protocol that is automatic almost. It just comes out very European sounding, I guess. So that's that. This will be the last track of the seven songs that we are apparently showcasing on Famous Hits Live. And again, you can purchase this music, download it, or listen to it on bandcamp.com, I believe. It's a big distribution, kind of like, not as big as Spotify, but it's up there, and not so big on streaming. Some people kind of boycott it to a degree on the mainstream streaming platforms. But Bandcamp is a good source for independent creators that take pride of what they do, and also prefer to be treated fairly as well on the distribution side. And hopefully you will support independent artists and pay, understand the work that goes behind each piece and get compensated to a degree. So I'm not saying not to listen through, but my music is exclusively, this project, Brain Dead Symphony, is exclusive on Bandcamp. But you can download the music on any format you wish. So it's all there. Simple and easy. Friendly, user-friendly, whatever the word is. So this is, again, Diego Cisternas. I'm the founder, composer, creator, producer, songwriter, lyricist, all that for Brain Dead Symphony. And I also produce other independent projects for other people. And I love being selective because my time I have it all over the place. I'm also a painter and do other things. So here we are. The last one got a lot of attention too, a lot of international radio play, and people seem to enjoy it and got very positive media press, as well as downloads and people paying for the song. And it's a psychedelic approach. It's a synthesized psychedelic approach to using synthesizers again, and actually samples of guitars and tweaking and make it sound original to a degree, with a familiar sort of mainstream sound. They all have that pop commercial appeal, and it is very radio friendly in the Brit pop. So when I say Brit pop or synth pop or post punk, it's independent but with a mainstream approach so people can, of all walks of life, can be attracted to it, and just needs to be heard. And thanks to radio stations like Famous Hits Live and other platforms that are in the internet, we're able to put this music out there and for people to actually hear something out of the regular commercial top 40 type of thing. So please support local and independent and international independent music and artists like that do put their soul and heart into quality, well-produced music. There's a lot of junk out there, I'll be honest, but once in a while, there's a little gem. So hopefully these seven tracks, you will consider them as being little gems, unique little gems, gems of stones of gems. I don't know. So here we are. The last song is called Crossing Roads to the Star. It's a very cool psychedelic track inspired by, again, life. Just making those choices. It's about choices and getting over what happens if I do this. And life, again, taught me this. And maybe I should listen to something or
follow your gut or not. Or so life is confusing. So sometimes crossing the roads to the stars, it gives you a more of an awakening sort of thing. So enjoy. This is again Diego with Brain Dead Symphony. You can find our music at Bandcamp, Brain Dead Symphony. So, and it's here we go. Crossing Roads to the Stars on Famous Hits Live. Thank you so much for listening.

0: how's everybody doing out there? This is Eddie Money. I'm here with Richie V here at the radio station. Want to tell you all much love and let's rock and roll, baby.
1: You holding?
0: Yeah, I got a quarter. You ready?
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0: Greetings, everybody. It's Saul Vigil here, your executive producer here at Famous Hits Live. It's time, once again, for our Creative Copperopolis podcast from San Diego, California. Richard Verasso is your host. 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
1: 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It was originally built in 1965, but the current 18-hole Emerald Island finished in 1986. The course features a 2,452-yard layout designed around two natural lakes. It consists primarily of 16 par 3 holes and 2 par 4 holes. 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

0: 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It's going to be fun. Children's Center, the hospital here in San Diego. I'll see you there. I'll be there. And this is sponsored by Oceanside Sea Lions. You might want to consider being a member if you're here in Oceanside, because it's the place to be if you want to be in the middle of everything here in Oceanside. It's Rich Barrasso on Famous Hits Live, broadcasting out of San Diego, California. Let's see you on the beach. Tower 3, Frisco Dogs. See you there.
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1: Hey, Richie Barron, Dr. Tequila here, a.k.a. the Lowrider Godfather. You know, that was put on me, deemed, dubbed, whatever you want to call it, by Lowrider Lady Luna from East Los Angeles, California. Back a while nowadays. That woman knows every lowrider in the world, I think. She's put so multitudes of listeners onto my shows. 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Well, today I got a new Stories from the Road here. This one really surprised me. I just found it out myself. Somebody famous that I knew and hung out with, I didn't even know it. The guy's name was Philo Farnsworth. This was back years back. We went to a big party jam session, and a drummer friend of mine, his name was Slug Signorino. He was from Mishawaka, Indiana, really good drummer, at his house. A lot of guys there, a lot of players. So I got introduced to this jazz sax player. He was really good, man. I was knocked out by him. His name was Paul Plummer, and with him was Philo Farnsworth, F-I-L-O Farnsworth. Unbeknownst to me, he was a really famous inventor at the time. He invented the TV set as we knew it back then, period. Without him, the TV that we know and has become today wouldn't exist. In fact, Francis Ford Coppola, I just saw it online, put up a new statue of him, a metal statue in San Francisco of Philo. Anyway, he was promoting, backing, financing, whatever you want to call it, and hauling around Paul Plummer, because he had money. I didn't know. None of us really knew that he was a rich, famous inventor. One thing we did know is he had also invented, besides the TV, this stuff called white flash. You put on the end of a wooden stir stick and mix it in your coffee. All the musicians loved it back in that part of the country in those days. White flash. I was driving my dad's Pontiac at that time. We went over to this house, Slug's house. Well, we started to go to the store, I think it was, and the battery, it wouldn't start. The starter went out in the car. So they ran down to a parts store. I don't know if there was one still open. They got a starter for that Pontiac. So in the garage, well, these guys were all jamming in the living room and the rest of the parts of the house. They started working on that Pontiac, putting a starter in it. Wes Speak was my sax player's name, and he did it. He was a mechanic, too, luckily. So he got underneath the car, and he was under there like 3 or 4 hours putting a starter in that car. So that's my story about... I looked in the... They were rode around in a Volkswagen, Philo and Paul Plummer. I looked in the car, and the floor was cluttered with these chocolate protein shakes. That's what they lived on, apparently. They'd come from Fort Wayne, Indiana. Chocolate protein shake cans covered the floors in that car with fast food wrappers. Oh, God. And this guy was famous as hell, and I didn't know it. None of us really did. I guess Wes knew it, but he never said anything. So that's my story of the day, man. Philo Farnsworth, check him out on Safari. And also, you can see, he'll show you the new statue that Coppola has put up in San Francisco about him. This is Dr. Tequila, also known as your Lowrider Godfather, from Famous Hits Live Radio. Thanks for listening. Talk to you in a minuet. Later on.
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0: this is Salvage. I'm your executive producer here at Famous Hits Live. Today, we are going to chat with an incredible singer-songwriter from Sebastopol, California. Plus, he is an author as well. Please welcome Buzzy Martin to the show. Well, Buzzy, it's wonderful to hear your voice. How are you doing, my friend?
1: I'm on top of the world. It's just great. Everything is really working, and I'm so happy to be alive and well and talking to you. Always humbled to be on your show, my friend.
0: Oh, wonderful. I love that. I'd love to hear that. Now, you sent me some new music. Now, these are new versions of previously recorded songs. Now, we're going to play them tonight, and these songs were recorded by musicians who have never officially met. Now, I find this so unusual. It's an odd way to create music. But my question is, how do you manage to keep chemistry alive when you're not in the same room? I mean, how does that work?
1: That's a great question. You know, so basically what we have going here is I record my guitar tracks and vocal tracks in California. And then the producer flies those over to my buddy in Colorado, which is Dave Nallen. Okay. And Dave, what he does is he puts on bass, drums, and guitar tracks. And then Dave sends that to my buddy Greg Poltrock in Michigan. And Greg puts on all the keyboards, right? And then he sends that track over to Boston and my buddy Ted Powers, and he does all the background vocals. And then it goes back to Dave and he mixes it. So the deal is everybody knows from the skeleton song that I give them with the vocals and the guitar what they want to do and how they want to do it. And I trust these guys enough that they come in and do their homework really well. So that being said, as far as meeting each other, yeah, they've talked to each other on the phone and I'm sure they've done some Zoom in to actually meet each other face to face. But, you know, we all trust each other's musical ability to pull these tunes off. And so I've taken raw demos, and what I'm doing now is re-recording some of these songs that I did as a raw demo.
0: And we played the cassette. We played the demo.
1: Oh, yeah.
0: On Famous Hits.
1: Oh,
0: Live.
1: Yeah.
0: And I
1: absolutely
0: didn't think there was anything, you know, not airable, so that's why we played them. But then when I heard these versions, I went, this is taking the song to a whole new level.
1: Oh, yeah, man. There's no doubt. Yeah, all these songs that we're doing right now, we got 8 in the can right now and 4 more that are going to do, and then try to put together a Buzzy Martin CD. But, yeah, we're knocking these things out of the park and really, really fine-tuning them. So we're, you know, we call each other Steely Dan, is what we would say, because it was the same kind of deal where Steely Dan just had these guys coming in and doing tracks. So we're basically doing the same thing. And, yeah, I'm really proud of how the songs are coming off.
0: Now, how did you get connected with these world-class musicians? And you got to have a backstory for me. I got to hear
1: you. I know all of these guys. They don't know each other, but I've worked with all these guys. So,
0: you got the upper hand.
1: Yes, exactly. So Greg, I was in a band with back in my early years, from the time I was 21 to 23. And so that's how I knew Greg. And then Dave was with off and on in California, and Ted is a friend of a friend here in California, and I got to meet him one day when he came over with one of our friends, and we sang and played guitar with each other. I said, hey, I got this project going, you want to get on it? And so I personally know every one of these guys, and so I would go to Dave and say, look, I got this buddy in Michigan, let's let him come to the project. And they all own recording studios, so that makes it even easier. So I do have the upper hand on knowing all these guys, absolutely.
0: Okay, now this is a good question. I got this for you. Now, you're an ambassador now. You have a sponsor, Black Diamond Strings. Now, I've had listeners call me and then send me email and say, why should I buy these strings? You know, what makes them so special? And I said, I'm going to ask Buzzy because he's going to be truthful. So let's hear it, Buzzy.
1: I can tell you. Absolutely, man. You know, I've tried all different kinds of strings. And for me, from my plan, Black Diamonds not only sound good, but they feel really good.
0: Oh, nice.
1: They feel good. They feel good on the fingers, and they sound good on the ears. And for me, I really like Fosfor Bronze for the acoustic, and then for the electric, I use other strings from Black Diamond. But for me, I just like how they feel and how they sound, because they're really bright sounding, but they're warm sounding, and the way they feel, you know, they don't hurt your fingers. It just feels really good to me. So, yeah, I love Black Diamond strings. Absolutely.
0: Well, I'm happy for you. You're the ambassador. How cool is that, right?
1: Yeah, man. I'm on top of the world. I am humbled by everything that goes on in my life every second.
0: So I know you have a gig coming up, Hop Monk Tavern in Sebastopol, in your hometown. Now, you play there a lot. You're going to be there on Sunday, November 5th. That's a dinner show, right?
1: Yeah, I do dinner shows at Hot Monk here in Sebastopol. That's correct.
0: Okay. Now, when you do a gig, do you have a set list already planned and then you stick to it and then you don't break it? Or do you have to make changes along the way? Because the audience is a live audience. So sometimes one song's not going to work.
1: Well, and sometimes five songs don't work.
0: Yeah,
1: so I always have a set list of 40 songs for 2 hours, which is a little bit over than you'd want to have. Wow. But I'm always, I'd rather have more than enough than not enough.
0: Yeah.
1: But usually what happens is doing dinner shows, I try to attempt to do the songs that I write. Yeah. Unfortunately, usually by the fifth or eighth song, families will come in with kids. And so I immediately switch from a prison song to Zippity Doo Dah.
0: Wow.
1: That fast. Oh, yeah. You are my sunshine.
0: You can just switch
1: immediately. Immediately. And yeah. And I know enough songs in my repertoire that I could pull off anything. And so to answer your question, absolutely. I go in with a set list, doesn't mean anything.
0: 40 songs is a lot. That's a lot of songs, Buzzy. 40 songs is a lot.
1: Well, 40 songs for 2 hours is a lot of songs.
0: Yeah.
1: But I know a lot of tunes, and so for me, it's not that hard to just take that set list and set it aside, and then can start doing cover songs. Just start banging them off as fast as I can, and so everybody's happy. I did an opening act gig last Friday night in Sonoma County. Somebody's having a private birthday party. Had a band there, and I opened up the show.
0: Oh, nice!
1: And as a soloist, I only played 45 minutes. As a soloist, I had everybody dancing and singing, which is pretty much unheard of. It's because what I'll do at that point is do songs like, say, Runaway, Rock This Town, My Girl, things that everybody knows and everybody loves. And I'll sing, Twist and Shout, and so I'm the party. And that's right. My job is get that party.
0: I've never
1: fired
0: seen a soloist,
1: up right now.
0: I've never seen a soloist get people dancing, and I've seen maybe 10,000 bands throughout my career, and I've never seen that's so unheard of that I can't believe it.
1: If you're going to entertain, I've sent you pictures of what I look like,
0: yep.
1: And so this the sparkly shoes and the scarves and everything. I'm an entertainer, and so my job is to get you off your seat and moving your feet within 30 seconds of me playing. Otherwise, I'm not doing my job. And so that's what I bring to the table. And so to answer your question, that's what I do. So, yes, I have a set list. I try to attempt to do my songs, but given the nature of my songs and what they are, it's a little iffy around kids.
0: Right.
1: And they don't need to hear that right now anyhow. So I instantly go from Prison Town USA to immediately switch it over and doing Rock This Town. That fast.
0: That's how you do it. Okay. Now, I received an email from Australia about you. She has a comment and a question. Now, can I read it to you, buddy?
1: Yeah.
0: Is that okay?
1: Yeah, man. Absolutely. Bring it on.
0: She says, dear producer Saul, Buzzy Martin, my name is Sydney, and I live in Australia. I absolutely love Buzzy Martin. I completely compare his songwriting to my favorite American artist, Kris Kristofferson. Can you believe that? Now, both are amazing storytellers. Buzzy's lyrics are honest and true, and I can tell he sings from the heart. My question is, here you go, Buzzy. Does Buzzy ever sing songs from other songwriters, or does he prefer to sing his own lyrics? Love, Sydney from Australia. Could you help her out?
1: Oh, Sydney, first of all, thank you for, reaching out to Saul to reach out to me. I appreciate that. My heart's melting. That's great. I do sing other people's tunes, and two of my favorite songs that I perform in my set is Rainy Night in Georgia, which was written by Tony Joe White, and Brooke Bennett made that pretty famous. I also do a couple of Merle Haggard tunes, and I also do My Girl, which is written by Smokey Robinson. So there are songs that I really love to sing that are other people's tunes by all means. So I like doing my own songs, but there are a few songs out there that I really enjoy. Shame on the Moon, which is written by Rodney Crowell. I do. Bob Seger made that one famous. Peaceful Easy Feeling, but by the Eagles. I like doing that one because everybody sings that with me. So there are some songs out there that I really do enjoy that are cover tunes. And thank you for the question, Sydney.
0: Now, when she compared to you to get the great Chris Christopherson, one of the finest songwriters of this era, what does that feel like? You know, it's got to be.
1: Oh yeah, my heart did a little thump there. It was like, whoa, whoa, whoa. Because, you know, I've been getting this lately of being compared to everybody from Johnny Cash to Merle Haggard to, you know, who on and so forth.
0: Yeah.
1: But I'm very honored and blessed to be able to write songs that people get.
0: And she sounds like she really gets your lyrics.
1: Right, and that's pretty darn good. I was at a function last Sunday in Mill Valley, California. It was the 30th anniversary of the Polly Klass kidnapping and murder, and Mark Klass had a function to acknowledge the fact of what they've done to help out kids for 30 years, and people were asking me, you know, why I was there, and I explained to them that I wrote a song called "Please Come Home" for Polly Klass that raised a bunch of money for the foundation.
0: And you know what? That's your most requested song here on Famous Hits Live.
1: Oh, yeah. Thanks. I appreciate that. And it strikes, you know, not a nerve, but people understand when you write things and they go, oh God, that's about me. I feel that. It's like when you go to a card store and you buy these cards for birthdays where they go, God, I wish I could write like that.
0: Yeah.
1: Right, you know, that was such a beautiful Christmas card or a birthday card. Why couldn't I write that? And so I'm very honored to be able to write songs that move people's hearts.
0: Now, Buzzy, you are a highly creative person. You obviously are. Now, what do you say when people say, well, God, Buzzy's a little odd, he's a little eccentric, when in reality, you just ooze creativity, and that's who you are? I mean, let's face it, you march to your own drum. That's Buzzy. Now, what do you say?
1: I've done that all my life.
0: What do you say to somebody who doesn't get you?
1: You know, I don't think I have any fear in my life. Ever since I was 10 years old, I knew what I wanted to do and just had to get there. So, you know, with a little bit of luck and a lot of energy and hard work, I've been able to pull some things off that even, you know, amazed me and stuff. So I just tell people, you know, if you want to be an astronaut or a cowboy or you know, a musician or an author or an actor, then go do it. You might not succeed in the way you think you are, but you'll have one heck of a journey getting to where you hopefully get. And that's what I tell people. You know, don't get discouraged. Be encouraged. You know, life's for the picking, and you got to work really hard at doing whatever you want to do, but things can be achieved, and dreams do come true if you dare to even dream, as you know. I mean, I see pictures of you when you were younger and what you're doing now. Man, you've done a lot of things, dude.
0: Yeah,
1: and it's you know, none of it's easy, but you want to you know, go for some of the stars. You can grab the moon if you just reach out and try to grab it. And so I just tell people, yeah, you know, I wrote a book. If you want to write a book, well, this is how you do it. And most people go, well, I'm not going to do that. Or, you know, I give guitar lessons. So you have to practice every day, 30 minutes at least.
0: Yep.
1: And people go, well, I just want to be good. I don't want to practice.
0: Oh, no.
1: Right. Well, that doesn't work. Life doesn't work. It doesn't work that way. And so, yeah, I try to encourage people to get the best out of themselves as they can.
0: Okay, now how important is your style to you? Let's talk about your shoes. I want to talk about the hat and your scarves. Yeah. Now, they're the best ever. Now, how would you describe the Buzzy Martin clothing style? What category do you fit in? Because I'm having trouble describing it to people when they ask me. They say, well, what's the style?
1: That's a good question. I guess, you know, if I had to throw something out, I'm a cross between Steve Tyler meets Dolly Parton. I mean, you know,
0: wow.
1: And the reason I ever started doing this was I knew, again, early in life, you know, that I would watch country guys on TV and they would all be wearing nudie suits. Now, nudie suits are Bob Nudie, and Bob Nudie made all the costumes and suits for like Porter Wagner, Dolly Parton. It's those really sparkly coats, right?
0: Right.
1: And so I was hip to the nudie thing when I was a young kid. And then as I got older and started getting into like Aerosmith and the New York Dolls and, you know, these really glam bands. It was all about being dressed up. And I get excited when I play. And then, you know, if you're going to charge to be entertaining people, you better bring it to the table. And so I always made it in my early career of life to always be dressed up from the, you know, the 70s glam, the 80s new wave, the 90s I would wear suits. And now I've gravitated to wearing really sparkly rock and roll shoes and the scarves, which is a little bit of, you know, Aerosmith, and try to be the best entertainer that I can. And when you start throwing in like Barry Manilow and Elton John, they all dress up.
0: Right, right.
1: That's and of, then that's where I got that. I would take note of people that I would go, oh my God, they, you know, they look like they're somebody. They're, you know, they're dressed to the bone.
0: Wow.
1: And
0: wow.
1: So I took that on. And so, yeah, my persona now is, you know, it's pretty over the top, but it's fun. And the shoes thing, I mean, you know, everybody remembers the shoes.
0: Yeah. Now, the thing with that is that when you were on Creature Features, and the host looked down at your shoes and he said, let's right. talk about your shoes.
1: Right.
0: I had to laugh because I went, yeah. I want to ask Buzzy about that first, but he beat me to it. So,
1: you know. Yeah. And that was pretty cool. Yeah, I get a lot of road mileage on my shoes, by all means.
0: Wow.
1: Everything from leopard skin shoes to, you know, I got them all.
0: Wow, that's heavy. That's heavy. Now, I need to get a little serious here, and I usually don't do this, but I know you can handle it, so let's get into it. Now, drugs yeah. and alcohol, unfortunately, huge problem in our industry. We have lost so many talented people to those horrible vices. Now, what advice can you give to somebody who maybe they're too ashamed to ask for help?
1: Well, it's funny you say that because I just got off the phone with somebody I'm mentoring back in Michigan. And so, you know, first of all, I understand the thing of being ashamed and feeling bad and stuff. But,
0: yeah.
1: you know, a lot of times people don't understand how much love and support they have because they've been so drunk or drugged out of their minds that
0: yeah.
1: they don't realize that there's a lot of people around them that would be more than happy to assist them by either taking them to AA, taking them to, you know, Al-Anon,
0: yeah,
1: to a drug alcohol counselor. They would do anything for them if you just asked. And so what my dad always told me was, and I live by this, if you don't ask, you'll never know. Just ask. The worst that could happen is they'll say no.
0: And then maybe not. You'll be in the same spot you were in, right?
1: Right. But at least if you ask. And I think a lot of times, because I don't think that some people really know how messed up they are
0: right.
1: on alcohol and drugs.
0: Right.
1: And it take, you know, because I've been in a number of interventions with people and they just don't understand that we love them.
0: Yeah.
1: We're not yelling at you. We're trying to get you some help so you can be healthy.
0: So you can get better. Right.
1: So better. So yeah, to answer your question, I think it's real important that first of all, that you might try, you know, although that's kind of hard too, because sometimes people don't understand that they're that messed up. There's no going back, but there's always help. There's always family. There's always outreach programs that people can go to if they really feel the need to try to get clean.
0: Okay. Now, here's a tough one for you. Now, what advice can you give somebody who says, well, look, Buzzy, I need the drugs. I need the alcohol to be creative to pursue my career as a musician. You know, what do you say to that?
1: Well, I could name a couple of names that said the same thing.
0: I know, and they're no longer with us.
1: Yeah, exactly right. The first one to me would be Hank Williams Sr.
0: Oh, my God. He died young.
1: And if you he died at 29 years old, and he was, I think, like 6 foot, weighed 120 pounds, and he had the bottle in his right hand, and he had the song that he was writing in his left hand. And so, you know, we could take him, for example. We could talk about Bon Scott.
0: Yep.
1: You know, Bon Scott drank himself to death. We could talk about John Bonham. Yeah. You know, we could talk about Steve Clark, which was from Def Leppard, same kind of deal. Robin, and I don't remember his last name, which was the guitar player for Rat. I mean, we could go on, you know. Unfortunately,
0: our industry on and on. That's saturated with that.
1: Yeah, and nowadays, you know, and it's not like when I kind of sound so old. It's not like when I was a kid.
0: Yeah.
1: But nowadays, when you go on tour, a lot of these guys got personal trainers. Yeah. They got gyms in the back room. They're all drinking special kinds of you know, liquid and taking care of himself. You got to see the guys at Def Leppard. They're all, you know, they're all got personal trainers. So, you know, it's a fine line, but the bottom line is it's a job. You have to have some kind of work ethics in order to, you know, to do this. And I know you, the people have heard all this stuff about, oh yeah, but if I get messed up, it's going to, you know, to do this. And I know you, the people have heard all this stuff about, oh yeah, but if I get messed up, it's going to, it's not true.
0: Yeah.
1: You know, it's just-

0: He does a line of cocaine and goes, woo-wee, let's do it.
1: Yeah, he says, I need this to pull a tooth. I need this.
0: Right, I need this to pull a tooth. It's like, well, no, you don't.
1: No, you don't. You know, you don't have to write a song.
0: No, no, not at all. No, not whatsoever. A song's going to come out when the song comes out, but you don't have to enhance it by doing that. Okay. I'm sorry. I'm just not one of those guys that gets all messed up and tries to write songs.
1: Right, right, right. Okay. Now, finally, Buzzy, let's get into it. I want to play some of your new songs right now. Now, let's kick things off. And we already played it a few times on Famous It's Live, and we're getting responses from it. And it's mainly from people here in the U.S., but I got some emails from United Kingdom as well. So we're going to play Scars on the Inside to kick things off. Now, these lyrics, these are like some of the heaviest lyrics that I've read from you in our history together. When I listened to the song with headphones on, I was going through the lyrics in my head, and I'm going, man, this is really deep.
0: It's deep, you know.
1: Not pulling back the punches. He went right into it, you know, right away with the storytelling, and it was a sad song, you know.
0: Well, it's real, you know. Yeah. I mean, when you talk, you know, here's the deal on this one. So I had one of my songs played on in Texas on a radio show down there. They call it the Prison Show.
1: Yep.
0: And we got talking about, you know, the prisons and how many there are and stuff. In California, there's 44 prisons, right? That's a lot.
1: That's a lot, yeah.
0: In the state of Texas, there's 144 prisons.
1: Oh, my God.
0: I mean, when you start thinking about this,
1: yeah.
0: It's like, wait a minute, man. How many are there in the – let that sit in. And when you start really thinking about that, we don't address not only the incarceration deal, we don't address it when it comes to the families and friends. And that's why I thought it was really important for – me, since I did the music program in San Quentin, to try to make people understand that we're locking away people.
1: Yeah.
0: Sometimes for really stupid stuff. And the people that really should be locked up that are running the government will never get locked up.
1: Absolutely.
0: And so my feeling was, you know, when I write these songs, I am a storyteller and I try to set the mode of this is my story, or I'm an observer of what this is, but we really got to try to look at, you know, why are people upset, or why, you know, somebody may be having a bad day, and we got to feel a little more kind to them and gentle, because we're not like that at all.
1: Yeah.
0: And so that's why when I write these songs, I jump in, I'm pretty real, and I get pretty deep.
1: Yeah, no, it was, but I think this song, it stood out to me, and I've listened to all your songs that you sent me.
0: Mm.
1: And I listened to them several times, but you got to remember, I listen to at least 1,000 songs a week from other artists.
0: Right. Right.
1: And then when I get something like, you know, Scars on the Inside, I'm going, wow, this is like a thinking man's song. Cause my mind is going toward thinking when I heard the song. Now, I don't know if you did that on purpose when you wrote it, that you wanted to.
0: Oh, yeah,
1: like,
0: man.
1: You know.
0: Oh yeah! Oh, absolutely! I try to get the average person to go, yeah. I never thought about that, yeah. And that's why I do what I do and write what I write.
1: Wow. Okay. Now let's play the song, and we're going to play a couple others to round out for a full hour. I need you to introduce the song for me and make sure you put it in Famous It's Live so the boss doesn't get mad at me. Okay.
0: Hey man, absolutely. Ladies and gentlemen, you are listening to Famous It's Live, the only radio station that I listen to, and you're about ready to listen to Scars on the Inside by Buzzy Martin.

0: Greetings, everybody. It's Saul Vigil here, your executive producer here at Famous Hits Live. It's time, once again, for our Creative Copperopolis podcast from San Diego, California. Richard Barrasso is your host. 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
1: Hey, it's Richie Barrasso here. 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It's also dog-friendly, and walking the dogs in the course is permitted. 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Every swing makes a difference on the greens in support of Rady Children's Hospital. 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September 26th, starting at 8 a.m. Now, there's also going to be putting contests, great raffles, and a complimentary lunch. It's going to be fun. Children's Center, the hospital here in San Diego. I'll see you there. I'll be there. And this is sponsored by Oceanside Sea Lions. You might want to consider being a member if you're here in Oceanside, because it's the place to be if you want to be in the middle of everything here in Oceanside. It's Rich Barrasso on Famous Hits Live, broadcasting out of San Diego, California. Let's see you on the beach. Tower 3, Frisco Dogs. 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

lighting there at night, with the pine trees in the dark. It's so cold here in the dark, with 50,000 watts of power. We go by faster miles an hour.

Hey, Richie Barron, Dr. Tequila here. You know, I'm just sitting here staring at the North Bay out of my window. And I only got one thing to say to everybody right now. Goes like this.

0: treatment nice, baby. Yeah, and request your favorite Dr. Tequila Richie Barron track. 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Thanks for listening. Here is that disc jockey right now, Saul Vigil. I call him the Night Owl. Roll 'em, Saul.
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0: Here's a steeple, the synagogue and the feeble. 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
1: Greetings, everybody. It's Saul Vigil here, your executive producer here at Famous Hits Live. 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
2: 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It's also dog-friendly, and walking the dogs in the course is permitted. 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Together, we can drive, get it, towards a cure. 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

0: 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It's going to be fun. Children's Center, the hospital here in San Diego. I'll see you there. I'll be there. And this is sponsored by Oceanside Sea Lions. You might want to consider being a member if you're here in Oceanside, because it's the place to be if you want to be in the middle of everything here in Oceanside. It's Rich Verasso on Famous Hits Live, broadcasting out of San Diego, California. Let's see you on the beach, Tower 3, Frisco Dogs. See you there.
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0: Hey, good evening, rockers, and welcome to our special holiday edition of Hot Rock. I'm Steve Garland here on Famous Hits Live, and tonight it's my extreme pleasure to bring back one of my buddies who I believe has, if not the very best rock and roll voice ever, it's got to be in the top one, okay? Eric Martin from Mr. Big and the Eric Martin Band and many solo projects will be with us in just a minute. We're going to talk about his career. We're going to play some of his favorite songs from his career. And we're also going to be treated to a Christmas song from Eric Martin. So stick around. You will be addicted to the rush of tonight's program.
1: Okay, we're rolling.

0: One of these days.
1: From the debut album, Mr. Big, 1989, Addicted to the Rush. Hey, Steve Garland here on a special holiday edition of the Hot Rock Podcast. And I'm pleased to have as our guest, Mr. Big, Mr. Vocalist, Mr. Eric Martin. Welcome to the show, man.
2: Hey, Steve, old friend of mine from the Wayback Machine.
1: Oh,
2: I'm
1: yeah.
2: Doing good. How you doing?
1: I'm doing great, man. You know, preparing for this interview, because it's been a while. I think it was Santa Rosa at the Fox when you brought in a young friend and we just blew out the format and played live for about 45 minutes. But yeah. The first time we met, I think, and correct me, it was, I think, in 84 at your Eric Martin Band rehearsal studio that had a freezer locker or some crap like that.
2: No. Oh, man, I've seen it. It was for your television show, Hot Rock.
1: Right.
2: I watched it on YouTube a couple months ago, and oh, my gosh, I was such a bumpkin. I was so hyper, I had to, there was like six guys in the band, and I wouldn't let anybody talk because I just, it was like, spotlight showtime, We definitely were a couple of electric light bulbs,
1: Yeah, but, and of all the bands in 84 that I was playing on the rocker at the time and on the TV show, you know what my lineup was. My favorite three people in groups were Night Ranger, Y&T, and you and the guys.
2: I appreciate that. And I felt the love, man. I'll tell you that.
1: And now we come all the way forward, and COVID has screwed everything up for musicians. All the concert cancellations. Are you feeling like a caged rocker, or are you just kicking back and enjoying quality time with Denise and the kids?
2: I was enjoying the break. After I saw you back in the day, and I know we've run into each other a couple times in the future, but I went on the road forever with Mr. Big, stopped touring with Mr. Big in 2018 because, I don't want to bring the show down, but our drummer, my dear friend and the anchor of the band, Pat Torpy, passed away. And so we decided to kind of, take a huge break. I wanted to continue to play around the world. I mean, I've had that taste for the love of touring since the early 90s. So I went on the road playing acoustic touring, and then I joined a rock opera called Avantasia in Europe that I've been touring Europe like 6-7 years now through the acoustic touring and the rock opera and a couple little side projects. I was hella burnt. I didn't get to, my kids are too old to even Skype me anymore. They don't kind of give a crap,
1: I was going to ask you, do they even listen to Dad's music or is that way past?
2: I asked them that question yesterday. I was trying to figure out what they wanted for Christmas. What kind of music did they listen to? Did they listen to Dad's music? I go, do you guys listen to my music anymore? They go, and Jacob's like, I haven't listened to anything since To Be With You.
1: Oh, which God.
2: I go, oh, heart punch. And my son Dylan, that was Jacob, but my son Dylan, he goes, yeah, Dad, I listen to your music. I still really like it. I don't really care about rock and roll as much, but you're the only rock and roller I listen to. And I go, okay, that's a good thing.
1: All right, he gets a bigger present.
2: Yes. He gets cold.
1: Well, look, let's take it from your kids all the way back to your childhood. We all had influences, and I know that your dad was a musician and a drummer. Is that where you got your first musical influences, or was it from a little radio stashed under your pillow like a lot of us were doing at that time?
2: I was born in New York, and at a young age, we went to Europe. And I listened to mainly AM stuff on the radio. A lot of bubblegum pop, a lot of R&B. But I did get into my dad's stuff. My dad taught me how to play drums, and my mother kind of taught me how to sing. My dad was an all-around entertainer. He could sing, drums, juggle. He did everything. He turned me on to Frank Sinatra, Billie Holiday.
1: Nice.
2: Sam Cooke. you know, he liked crooners.
1: Yeah, Rat Pack, you know, stuff.
2: Exactly, Rat Pack. But, like, he liked the soul of Billie Holiday. And then, you know, he liked the kind of cheesy stuff, too, where we would dance around the house to Tijuana Brass, you know. He had real Tijac tape. Oh, my God, I remember seeing that Tijuana Brass whipped cream album with a girl up there with the whipped cream. Yeah. I was like, whoa, this is hot.
1: Wow, I want to be a musician if that's what you get.
2: Yeah, you never get those girls, though.
1: No, you always think that somewhere there's going to be a comfortable way to bring up whipped cream, and it just never comes up.
2: It just doesn't work. It's not fun for them anyway.

0: This is the Hot Rock Holiday Podcast. I'm Steve Garland. I had to play that one tonight from the Eric Martin Band from the Vault because I was there promoting that video, the live video, the pre-recorded one, the record. I should have been your agent, man, but we're going to talk more about the Eric Martin Band in a bit. Right now, I want to talk about Japan. I have to mention to you that our podcast has a really strong audience in Japan. And so, So I want to talk about your superstar status in Japan. I looked over all the songs you've recorded there, and you've done a lot of stuff as Mr. Vocalist. And I think I told you in the text that I watched the live concert last night, and I was blown away not only by the band, and then this concert performance, time after time, just knocked me out, man.
1: That show that you watched was called A Special Night in Tokyo.
0: Yes.
1: The whole Mr. Vocalist thing was kind of corny. You know, when they, Sony Music from Japan invited me to sing million seller singles done by females, right? And I was like, okay, I'm listening.
0: Right. You're writing a check. I'm
1: how
0: listening.
1: How much yen am I going to get? Anyway, I did all these beautiful, like a lot of Japanese songs changed to English. And my partner and I, songwriting partner, Andre Pessis, we were told the synopsis of each song, and we wrote English lyrics to it that went along with the Japanese lyrics. And it was really super hard, but the first album sold 300,000 records. And I was like, oh,
0: damn.
1: Let's go. I am Mr. Vocalist.
0: Right?
1: Anyway, yeah. And I did maybe three Mr. Vocalist records singing female songs. And then I did a couple on male vocalists, famous Japanese male vocalists. And then I did a Christmas album and a live album. And it was a lot of fun. But the Mr. Vocalist thing, it was a blast. But I did that one special night in Tokyo. And, oh, it was beautiful. My wife and kids were there. Actually, my kids were completely blown away. And
0: wow.
1: They've seen me with Mr. Big 100 times. But with this Japanese concert, it was just phenomenal.
0: And the song that I really dug, I dug them all, but Cyndi Lauper's Time After Time, your version of it was amazing.
1: You know, Time After Time, that you brought that up, I remember I recording that song, and my mother was just floored. Oh, man, this is so sad, but, you know, Mr. Big, we took a little hiatus, which is a nice word to say that we broke up for a little while in the middle 2000s.
0: Yeah.
1: We got back together in 2009, but when we were discussing it in L.A., I came home to tell my mother that Mr. Big was going to get back together, and she was in a hospice, and she wasn't feeling good, and she actually passed away.
0: Oh, I'm sorry.
1: Almost the next day, but I was singing Time After Time to her. I mean, we had hours and hours to spend together before she passed, but I remember singing Time After Time, and man, that was such a beautiful version. But yeah, the Time After Time, that was a beautiful recording.

0: Again, a simply awesome version of that song, Cyndi Lauper's Time After Time, done by Eric Martin, who is my special guest on this holiday edition of our Hot Rock podcast here on Famous Hits Live. Eric, we do have a huge listenership because this is heard worldwide in Japan, so this is your shot. What would you like to say to your fans who are waiting for you to come back in Japan?
1: Oh, I love you so much, which is, let me see, brush up on my Japanese. Aishitemasu to my brothers and sisters of Japan. I think about you every moment of the day, and I haven't seen you for a year or two, but I will be joining you soon.
0: I asked you yesterday if you could pick five songs that you're most proud of.
1: Yeah, I mean, it's so hard to pick five of your favorites, and, you know, lyrically, musically, vocally, God, it's so hard to put it together. But, you know, this is going to sound so cheesy and kind of ironic or predictable, but I think my best, I've had a lot of great vocals and a lot of great songs over the years, but one thing that just says, oh, that's Eric Martin, is To Be With You.
0: Yeah.
1: You know, it's so funny. My mother used to go and call the radio stations in Sacramento and say, I didn't hear To Be With You today. Oh, it's hilarious.
0: Hey, it's great when your mom was your biggest fan, you know?
1: Oh, man. I was just telling somebody the other day that, and I was so embarrassed, but I wish, you know, my mother's gone now, and I want to tell her that was one of the greatest moments of my life. I was walking with my kids. We were going to these ball cages, you know, I think they had them in McDonald's or something like that, you know?
0: Yeah.
1: And I'm walking with my kids and my mother, and I turn to the right, and I'm kind of pulling up Dylan's pants or something, you know. And I turn, and my mother's gone, and she's over there talking to some hippie kids or surfers. They were coming out of a VW microbus, total Spicoli looking, you know. And she's mouthing the words and pointing at me and going, "To be with you, he's a singer." Right?
0: Oh, great.
1: So my kids are looking at me going, where's grandma? I'm like, geez, I'm a strangler. I was so proud. That song changed my life completely, you know?
2: Mr. Big wants to be with

0: Woo! Eric Martin and Mr. Big, thanks for providing that live track, Eric, of To Be With You, your signature song. But when I first met you, your signature song was something from the Eric Martin Band, and right after you went on my show, I think it was after you went on my show, so I was first, you went on American Bandstand and met Dick Clark.
1: I did get to meet Dick Clark. Do you have like a spy camera in my house or something? I was just talking about that the other day too. I was right out of fish out of water, bumpkin, country boy. I get to the American Bandstand. I'm so excited, and we're all there, all dressed up, and I'm rocking out in this in my performance, which was "Sucker for a Pretty Face."
0: Right.
1: You know, the first song that kind of came out on the records.
0: Yep.
1: Anyway, I'm up there rocking out, and I'm sweating like beyond belief, and it's lip sync, you know. And Dick Clark comes up to me, and he goes, first thing he says, he goes, "Hey, you all right?" I had kabuki makeup on. I'm sweating profusely. I look like a baby doll crying. It was terrible. I played two performances. It was a song, "Sucker for a Pretty Face," and then I had to jump up on this little stage to play "Letting It Out," mm-hmm. which is a ballad on the record.
0: Yeah.
1: And he said, "Give me your microphone, and then I'm going to introduce you on this next song." So he goes, "Okay, you're going to give me your microphone," and I stuck out my hand like, "Good to meet you."

0: Eric Martin, Sucker for a Pretty Face from the Eric Martin Band, 1984. I was there. I saw you on American Bandstand, but I didn't remember that also on American Bandstand with the Eric Martin Band was Madonna. And you have an interesting story about her.
1: Me and the band watched her drive up in a Volkswagen and bring out all these boxes of boas and dresses and, you know, and hats and scarves and all that stuff. And I'm looking at the guys in the band going, look at this gypsy, you know. And she comes in. She's going to be performing Like a Virgin, which her career blew up after that. But yeah. I remember being in the men's bathroom, and she is putting on her makeup and lipstick in the men's bathroom. I mean, desperately seeking Susan, bro.
0: Totally. Oh, my God. Yeah, that and Shanghai Surprise are two films that I hope are never sent into space or the aliens will never come visit us.
1: Oh, come on, man. Sean Penn, baby.
0: Oh, man, let's get back to the top five. Eric Martin's top five. The songs you're most proudest of. Off the air, we talked about this one from Mr. Big, a real fan favorite, Green Tinted 60s Mind.
1: Another Paul Gilbert written song. It was the first song he brought in. For the record, and it was ironic because everybody in the band wanted to stay true to this rock and blues, humble pie, free, power rock band. And I remember playing Everybody to Be With You because I had it in my gym bag for years, and I played it for everybody. And I'm like, yeah, that's a cute little song. That's okay. And then when Paul brought Green Tinted, it opened, you know, Pandora's box, you know. Everybody brought in all kinds of songs, and Green Tinted was a total twist for that sound of Mr. Big, but it was a beautiful song. I mean, I think he wrote it about, he had a little color television when he was a kid, but it was broken, and it had this green tint to it. It was about how Hollywood stars, or just any celebrity, wanted to basically hide and get away from the far from the maddening crowd, like Marilyn Monroe and all that stuff.
0: But oh, yeah.
1: It was a really cool tune and really quirky. Pop meets kind of Frank Zappa, you know, if you will. Another little Mr. Big treasure for harmonies and such.

0: It's the Hot Rock Podcast, Green Tinted 60s Mind from Mr. Big on our special extravaganza holiday edition with lead singer of Mr. Big and an incredible solo career that I've followed as a friend and a fan. It's Eric Martin. Eric, is there anything else from Lean Into It that is real special to you?
1: Yeah, the first song in that record was a power rock and roll song called Daddy, Brother, Lover, Little Boy. How about that title? And the funny thing about that song was, so Paul Gilbert would always come up with like some weird clothes that he would wear, or he'd put fringe on his guitar, kind of a shtick, or he's a comedian. And somebody asked him, an interviewer, hey, how fast can you play? I mean, what a stupid question. Anyway, in seconds. Anyway, he, as a joke, at a gig, glued guitar picks on the end of a bit of a Makita drill and played a solo with this, faster than the speed of light, and shut that interviewer up. But people thought it was funny, and then Billy started to do it on that song. And I think, and then we recorded a version of it on the Lean Into It album, and it kind of stuck. And Atlantic Records, I remember, if the name wasn't long enough, they went, Daddy, Brother, Lover, Little Boy, parenthesis, the electric drill song. It's got to be the longest title ever.

0: Nice. Daddy, brother, lover, little boy, also known as the Electric Drill Song, now officially the longest song title I've ever played on this show. Steve Garland, the Hot Rock Podcast, our holiday edition with our guest, Eric Martin. You emailed me a song we have to play before we run out of time and do a special Christmas song for all of our listeners worldwide. This is called Try to Do Without It.
1: Try to Do Without It is a song that was on an album called Get Over It. Paul Gilbert, our guitar player, had left in 1996, and we got this guy, Richie Kotzen. He was in Poison for about an hour and a half. But before that, he was a guitar hero, and still is a guitar hero, that our friend from the Wayback Machine, you know Mike Barney?
2: Oh, yeah, yeah.
1: He discovered all these great guitar players, like, from the 80s, 90s.
0: Yeah, he used to send me a bunch of unreleased stuff and unsigned acts back when I was doing Best of the Clubs on the radio.
1: Oh, cool, cool. Dude, I love that you're burning the torch. I love that you did that.
0: You know, the unsigned talent is really, you know, the future of tomorrow. So, and I know that you've mentored some people, like the young man that you brought up to the radio station a few years back. And that's a sign that you have that in your heart, man. That's what gives you depth as a human being. And I dig that about you, is that you are willing to open the door for other people.
1: Thank you for saying that.

0: 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This just happens to be a couple of our pals.
1: Hiya, this is Ted Nugent. That's right, this is your buddy.
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4: 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Richard Barrasso is your host. 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
5: 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The course features a 2,452-yard layout designed around two natural lakes. It consists primarily of 16 par 3 holes and 2 par 4 holes. 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It's also dog-friendly, and walking the dogs in the course is permitted. And that is why the Oceanside Lions Club brings you our annual golf tournament to this grand course. Every swing makes a difference on the greens in support of Rady Children's Hospital. 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It's going to be fun. Children's Center, the hospital here in San Diego. I'll see you there. I'll be there. And this is sponsored by Oceanside Sea Lions. You might want to consider being a member if you're here in Oceanside, because it's the place to be if you want to be in the middle of Oceanside. Because it's the place to be if you want to be in the middle of everything here in Oceanside.

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1: Hey, all you people out there listening today or tonight, Japan, Australia, USA, wherever you may be, I've got a new song out there now. Saul has it up on the radio playing already. It's called "Just Another Day in Your Life." 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"Just Another Day in Your Life." 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Listen, I got a fabulous new song, even if I do say so myself. I like it. People are digging it. And it's called "Just Another Day in Your Life." It's on YouTube. You go in and put Richie Barron, "Just Another Day in Your Life." It'll come right up. Done by our programmer, Saul Vigil, here on Famous Hits Live Radio. So go check out the new song, "Just Another Day in Your Life," and it'll play here on Famous Hits Live Radio too. Thank you, people. Talk to you later.
0: It's Richie Barron, Dr. Tequila, with his latest song, "Just Another Day in Your Life." This is a song for everybody out there in the world trying to live your dreams today. Featuring an all-star studio lineup, including Wayne De La Cruz on keyboards, Evan Palmerston on bass, Chris McGrew on drums, Chris Pimentel on guitar, Stuart Beats on the saxophone, plus Barry at Northern Light Studio in Santa Rosa, California. With the legendary Dr. Tequila singing his heart out, "Here's Just Another Day in Your Life" by Richie Barron.

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1: Hey, you out there in Famous Hits radio listening land. Richie Barron here, Dr. Tequila, also known as the Lowrider Godfather, on my shows on Friday, Saturday, Sunday nights. Anyway, today I'm touting a good friend of mine, Pat Broderick. He's a famous artist from Florida. Comic books, videos, you name it, he's done it. Mainly known for Marvel Comics and DC Comics. And you will know the comics that he's done. Batman, Green Lantern, and Spider-Man. All the ones that I used to look at when I was younger. Anyway, he is hooked up with award-winning writer Mike Barron. And they have a new comic out, Supernatural Sagas About the Old West, called Bronze Star. Bronze Star Comics. The first volume is sold out, stunning the critics and collectors who've seen it. Great art and mystic storytelling. Now the stakes are up with new chilling monsters and haunted lawmen. I've seen the videos on it. It's great. Bronze Star Comics. Pat also happens to be the artist on my videos on YouTube of my Anunnaki tracks. Anunnaki came for gold, and Princess Balata, who is also known in ancient text as Ninma or Inanna. That song is at the end of this post today. The one I have up today is called Princess Balata, rolled by Saul Vigil on Famous Hits Live Radio. So for Bronze Star Comics and Richie Barron and the Anunnaki tracks, stay tuned.

Good day to everybody. Richie Barron, a.k.a. Dr. Tequila, and in some circles, out of Los Angeles, known as the Lowrider Godfather. Listen, I write songs about everything. Fires in California, Hawaii, a couple political things. But I have written a song, two or three songs, for a movie that's still in the process of being done about the ancient aliens called the Anunnaki that was gleaned from Sumerian tablets and stories about them coming here 300,000-400,000 years ago searching for gold from the planet Nibiru. And I've ran into a new good friend of mine. We've become very good friends. We've got a lot in common. He's an author, philosopher, humanitarian, a great dude all the way around. His name is Blake Sinclair, B-L-A-K-E-S-I-N-C-L-A-I-R. And he likes my songs. We're going to do some stuff with those, too. Anyway, Blake has a new book out on Amazon called Roswell, R-O-S-W-E-L-L, about the famous crash in 1947 in Roswell, New Mexico. And his father was a big military man stationed at White Sands Missile Range in New Mexico. And believe it or not, he was one of the first to get on that ship after it crashed. He actually saw the aliens that were on it. One alive and three or four dead, something like that. So anyway, Blake's dad was right there. This book is totally different than any other Roswell book I've seen. He also has a website, SirBlakeSinclair.com. SirBlakeSinclair.com. So get that book if you get a chance, Roswell, on Amazon. Listen, the song plays Anunnaki Came for Gold by Sci-Fi Track at the end of this spot. Listen to the words and you'll glean just about everything you need to know about the Anunnaki. Their ancient gold mines are spotted by the thousands on Google Maps. So listen, Richie Barron, Dr. Tequila, gonna sign out for now. Thanks to my programmer, Saul Vigil, from Baleen, New Mexico. Speaking of New Mexico, also the station owner, Richard Verasso. He resides in Oceanside, California these days. 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

all alone. Anunnaki still among us today. A powerful race, still got human slaves. Their agenda is a

Archie Barron, also known as Dr. Tequila, and you are listening to Famous Hits Live. Right on.

0: Hey, it's Richie Barron, Dr. Tequila, also known worldwide these days, thanks to Lady Luna from East Los Angeles, California, as the Lowrider Godfather. Listen, I haven't been getting any emails lately, and we found out my MSN email has been not getting me my emails. So I'm going to have to put an alternative email in here till I get that thing fixed. 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

I had a drummer do a CD with me in 1990. Just passed away here a couple months ago. It's dedicated to our old buddy from Marin County, Buddy Miles.

Richie Barron.

listening to my shows. It just makes me feel honored. Thank you guys for listening to Famous Hits Live Radio. And yeah, I am going to get that Purple Phantom Rolls Royce. Richie Barron, over and out. Adios, amigos. Low and slow.

Is it out there yet? A big purple phantom, I'm not sitting in the rear. You people party in the back, I'm gonna put this thing in gear. I'm driving it.

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Heavy fighting in Purgatory Pass. 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

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The red and the blue teams at Purgatory Pass. Workers from the mines were rebelling at last. Tablets taken from Pinky must be returned.

team finding

Richie Barron, Dr. Tequila, sitting here looking at Mount Tam across the North Bay from my big, fabulous house I love so much. So I got to start this compilation with my favorite song I've written for the late, great Gerald Clark, a producer, author from Mexico. It's called Anunnaki Came for Gold, about the ancient Anunnakis that came to Earth 250,000 to 400,000 years ago to mine for gold. South Africa, mainly. Thousands of gold mines, Google Maps show, that they did years and years ago. And they also changed the DNA of man to make them work in their gold mines. When their workers, the Agigi, refused to work in the mines anymore. So this is it. Anunnaki Came for Gold with Saul Vigil and Richard Verasso on Famous Hits Live Radio. Thanks for listening.

0: All right, moving on. Richard Barron here, Dr. T. Second track in this new compilation, No Trouble Tonight. One of my songs I wrote back in the late 80s, probably, about just what it says. We came to play, not have any trouble out of anybody. This was live in Pacifica, California, at the old Bruce Latimer TV show, which I did a couple of times. Thanks to, who booked me there? Mike Somovella. Anyway, it's called No Trouble Tonight with my sax player, Stuart Veets, Steve Evans on bass, Jeff Craig, Huey Lewis's brother, on drums. And you're listening to Famous Hits Live. Roll it, Saul.
1: Hi, this is Richie Barron, also known as Dr. Tequila. And you are listening to Famous Hits Live. Right on.

Hey, any of you listeners out there keeping track, along with your margaritas, called Nomad Chevrolet. And this was a special Nomad Chevrolet because it was the only one I ever owned. It was out of Dallas, Texas, when I had a young guy named Frank Beard playing drums in my band out on the road out of Dallas. Several months, about a year later, he went with ZZ Top. He was a great drummer even then. He never said a word hardly, but he could play drums, man, as he still does. So this is this is not acoustic. No, this is in the studio. Nomad Chevrolet. Wish I still had that car, bro. I guarantee that. So take it away, Saul Vigil, and you people out there are listening to Famous Hits Live Radio. Right on.

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1: This next track is acoustic that I did. It's called Lost Out in the Woods by one of my faves who ever played the piano and sang his ass off, Leon Russell. Miss that guy. Oklahoma boy who made a lot of other people famous with his music that they recorded. B.B. King, on and on, did his tracks. Masquerade, which I've done that myself, many shows. This one's called Lost Out in the Woods. The Gamblers Take My Money on FamousHitsLive.com. 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

0: Hey, number six, as we move along here, April the 2nd, nice sunny day on San Francisco Bay. Richie Barron, Dr. Tequila here. This song was, believe it or not, recorded live. 1989, San Rafael, California. It's called Frannie Mae, an old R&B song we used to do every night. Has Paul Green on harp, now from Tucson, Arizona. The late Jerome Fletcher on guitar. Joe Spooner played the bass. And Jeffrey Craig on drums, who happens to be Huey Lewis's brother. He don't like you to tell everybody that, but it's the truth. So here we are. This was done at Trevor Ritchie's. My old buddy Trevor, who owned this nightclub. He just sold it. He owned it all these years. He just sold it maybe a year ago. During the marvelous 2020 year, probably. And he moved to the Oregon coast somewhere. Portland. I think he's in Portland now. Trevor, here's to you, bro. Anyway, this is Frannie Mae on Famous Hits Live Radio. Shout out to the owner, Richard Barrasso, and programmer, I call him the Night Owl, Saul Vigil. Famous Hits Live. Roll it, bro.
1: 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Right on.

0: be right back. Now, hold on. We got to get ourselves some drinks.
1: All righty, then. I'm sitting here waiting for my pizza to warm up in the oven. If anybody wants me to fax you a piece or text it, let me know. Richie Barron, Dr. Tequila here. This is number 6 in this compilation. It's a live track we did in Eureka, California. It's called Wait, and it's / Cold Sweat, James Brown track. This has a funky song right here with Frankie Sorci laying down some great keyboards, David Kuhlhoven on drums, and the late, great David Shipe on bass. 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
0: Anybody like Jay Giles? Raise your hand if you're a Jay Giles fan. Yeah, look at that, see? Jay Giles. Just wait a minute, Frankie. Take it away.

All right, man. Track number 7 coming up. It's a rare recording here. The late, great Eddie Martinez. He was like 44, 45 when he passed on back in the late 90s. Played a lot of shows with me at Harrah's, several casinos, several shows, period. Eddie never recorded hardly with anybody, and he was one of the best guitar players you ever heard, man. He could play Hendrix to the T. And this is a Hendrix tune called Hey Joe. We did it live at Harrah's Plaza stage back around 2000 sometime with David Shipe on bass, Billy Noteman in the background on harp, myself, Harrah's Plaza stage. Hey Joe, take it away, Eddie. This boy can play guitar, man. He loved to play. Famous Hits Live Radio. Thanks for listening, world.

0: All right, you're listening to Richie Barron, Dr. T, compilation tracks. Still waiting on my pizza. Remember, if you want some now, just get a hold of me and I'll fax you some. Anyway, this track was done at Point Richmond, California. Live track with some great interaction. You got to put headphones on to listen to this track or I'm going to come and find you. There's a great track, interaction between Frankie Sorcy on keyboards, Ian Lamson on guitar, Dave Scheip on the bass, David Coolhoven on the drums, Clark Calvert on sax, and myself, Richie Barron, Dr. T, on guitar and vocal. You must wear headphones on this track, Down by the River, live in Point Richmond, California. And you're listening to Famous Hits Live Radio. 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Roll 'em, Saul. 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
1: I had a drummer do a CD with me in 1990. Just passed away here a couple months ago. It's dedicated to our old buddy from Marin County, Buddy Miles.

0: Ian Lamson on guitar.
1: Man, we're going to take this big Cadillac up the hill to the Black Oak Casino, Sonora, California. There I had assembled Billy Noteman on harp, Steven Salinas on keyboards, great organ player, man. Ian Lamson on guitar, Stuart Veets, the saxophone. Bass was Evan Palmerston,

0: Who else was there? David Stone. All right, this is the Black Oak Casino. It's called the Black Oak Breakdown. So get in there with us. This is funky, man. Billy Notman plays a killer harp solo here. Listening to Famous Hits Live with the Night Owl, Saul Vigle. Roll it, brother.
1: Hi, this is Richie Barron, also known as Dr. Tequila. And you are listening to Famous Hits Live. Right on.

0: Yeah, Richie Barrett.
1: Number 10 coming right up here is a movie track I wrote for the late, great author, producer, Gerald Clark, who at 53 went and passed away on us in 2020, April. Lived in Mexico in his beautiful complex, him and his marvelous wife, Krista Clark. She has cooking shows, vegan cooking shows, and yoga classes on YouTube. What a woman she is. She can put herself into positions that you wouldn't even want to think about trying to do. Anyway, this track was a movie track. He never got the movie finished, but I got some other people hopefully going to push on with it and use the songs. They're Anunnaki songs, and this one is called Princess Balata. But the Princess Anunnaka, her actual name, she had several different names in history. This has been 250,000 years ago when they came to Earth to mine for gold. She had several names. Go to YouTube and look in. Her brothers were Enki, Enlil, and Anu was the chief, the head man, the head Anunnaki. It was her dad. She's actually the one, she was like a nurse, a doctor, who changed human DNA to make them miners in the Anunnaki gold mines back in those days. Changed humans forever. Princess Balata on Famous Hits Live Radio with Saul Vigil. Roll it, brother.

basic DNA. 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

0: Hey, man, thanks for hanging in there with me on Famous Hits Live Radio. Richie Barron, Dr. Tequila here. Last track in this compilation, 12 songs altogether here. This one is 2010, recording at the Mural House of Latin Rock. Well, it wasn't then, it was a house then. But now it's covered with every Latin rock star you can think and name. Santana, Malo, on and on. And I get the pleasure of being on the entryway by the front door, make sure who comes in and out of that place. Owned by Richard Segovia. He's lived there 63 years. Mural House of Latin Rock on 25th and York in the San Francisco Mission District. You get down in there, drive by, it's an amazing house. Anyway, this song is called Dr. Tequila, period. Dedicated to a producer of a Margarita Man movie, Danny Ramos, and Anthony, the star of the show, along with Danny Trejo, who played the dean of the college. Working on a track, they're working on Margarita Man 2 very shortly here, which is going to have some Dr. Tequila movie tracks in it. So stay tuned. Thanks for listening worldwide to Famous Hits Live with Saul Vigil and owner Richard Barrasso. Roll 'em, Saul.
1: 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And you are listening to Famous Hits Live. Right on.

Hey, what's up? This is G Geroso, and I'm dropping my world premiere, Celebrate With Love, right here on Famous Hits Live.

Hello, hello. This is Diego Cisternas back here on Famous Hits Live, reintroducing my independent song and the Brain Dead Symphony, which is my side alternative sort of post-punk synth-pop alternative side project called Brain Dead Symphony, which is, by the way, is exclusively on bandcamp.com, and that's where you can hear all the music and download it on any format. But Famous Hits Live introduced this song about a week or so ago, and they invited me back to tell more about how the song came to be, and here I am. So I will tell you a bit more on how the song came to be more technically, on the technical side of things. The title of the song is called Nothing More to Hide, obviously. But here, what I wanted to share with you is that I normally start, most songwriters that I know of, they start with a guitar and a piece of paper, or a piano and a piece of paper, and they do lyrics and then melodies, and then they put together, craft a song that way. I craft a song with the instrumental completed. I do all the beats and chords and things, and find feelings in just the instrumental. I want the music by on its own to make me feel things. Then when that's completed, then I go and let the music dictate what I'm going to feel for the lyrics and the melodies that go along with the vocals. So that's how I approach my music. Then it gets tracked. Lots of folks don't know that the work that goes behind the scene just to put a song together. Some songs can go to 40, 50, 60 tracks that later on they had to be mixed and balanced correctly in order to put to craft the song together, and the arrangements and move things around, and you gotta mix them into stereo, which technically is just two tracks out of 40, 50 tracks. You gotta blend it all in. And then the mixing is all arts on all of its own, that it requires a lot of good ear, and not only the technical knowledge on how to mix. So it's a very fascinating process that a lot of people don't see, don't understand sometimes, and they think we just put a song on a laptop and that's the end of it, and we just put it out there. No, it's a good quality song requires a lot of time and a lot of effort, a lot of knowledge and experience. A lot of people don't have the experience. So songs begin to sound like demos instead of commercially ready ear-bending songs that are professionally sounding. So there's a process to get to that level. It requires a lot of knowledge and experience and years of analyzing and putting hands on. And then after that, it goes into the mastering process. So when I mix a song into stereo, left and right, and everything in between, I go and hand over this song to a professional master engineer. And my favorite person to send that to is Mr. Michael Romanowski, who is the owner of Coast Mastering in Berkeley, California. And the reason I pick him, because he's got the golden ears. I know him for a while. I've seen his work and heard it, and he's done several of my songs. And then in 2022, just now, a couple months ago, he won 3 Grammys for some amazing work for Alicia Keys, for Immersive album, Best Immersive album. Then he won also Best Engineer album. He mastered that for Chanticleer, I believe, for some sort of Christmas project. And also he did another Grammy for Best Immersive Album for U.S. Army Field Band and a soundtrack of The American Soldier, something like that. So very talented individual, and I'm grateful for his ears. And he makes my music sound, my mix takes it to a whole new level. And that is what he's good at, and something he can explain because it's very complex. So I'm not going to spend the time explaining that process because it's mind-boggling. Anyway, so once it's mixed, it goes to the public, and that's where you come. And I'd like to thank you for embracing my song, Nothing More to Hide.
And apparently broke some records here on Famous Hits Live. So it's like, wow, quite a nice, it was very well received. So thank you again for listening to it. But here, I'm going to introduce it to you again. So hopefully you will, it will be fresh to your ears for those who've never heard it. And those who have heard it, you get another little round at it. And I'm excited to reintroduce it to you. So again, this is Diego with Brain Dead Symphony, which is my post-punk synth-pop, Britpop sort of synthesized electronic alternative side project that I do. And it's called Brain Dead Symphony. By the way, it's exclusively on, you can get and download the music and listen to it on bandcamp.com. And they are very great, great to independent artists, and they compensate them properly. So I highly suggest you support artists that are using Bandcamp as well. There's a lot of great music in that. So we're not going to continue on and on and on here, but it's called Nothing More Too High by Brain Dead Symphony. And this is Diego Cisternas on Famous Hits Live. So thank you again, and enjoy Nothing More Too High. Thank you. Take care.

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6: 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Richard Barrasso is your host. 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
7: 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The course features a 2,452-yard layout designed around two natural lakes. It consists primarily of 16 par 3 holes and 2 par 4 holes. 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The facility is recognized for its casual, surf-mad, and friendly environment. It's also dog-friendly, and walking the dogs in the course is permitted. And that is why the Oceanside Lions Club brings you our annual golf tournament to this grand course. Every swing makes a difference on the greens in support of Rady Children's Hospital. 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Together, we can drive, get it, towards a cure. Rady's Children's Hospital here in San Diego. 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Starting at 8 a.m. Now, there's also going to be putting contests, great raffles, and a complimentary lunch. This is going to be fun. Children's Center, the hospital here in San Diego. I'll see you there. I'll be there. And this is sponsored by Oceanside Sea Lions. You might want to consider being a member if you're here in Oceanside, because it's the place to be if you want to be in the middle of everything here in Oceanside. It's Rich Barrasso on Famous Hits Live, broadcasting out of San Diego, California. Let's see you on the beach. Tower 3, Frisco Dogs. 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

everybody. Richie Barron, a.k.a. Dr. Tequila, and in some circles out of Los Angeles, known as the Lowrider Godfather. Listen, I write songs about everything. Fires in California, Hawaii, a couple political things. But I have written a song, a couple of them, two or three songs, for a movie that's still in the process of being done about the ancient aliens called the Anunnaki that was gleaned from Sumerian tablets and stories about them coming here 300,000-400,000 years ago searching for gold from the planet Nibiru. And I've ran into a new good friend of mine. We've become very good friends. We've got a lot in common. He's an author, philosopher, humanitarian, a great dude all the way around. His name is Blake Sinclair, B-L-A-K-E-S-I-N-C-L-A-I-R. And he likes my songs. We're going to do some stuff with those, too. Anyway, Blake has a new book out on Amazon called Roswell, R-O-S-W-E-L-L, about the famous crash in 1947 in Roswell, New Mexico. And his father was a big military man stationed at White Sands Missile Range in New Mexico. And believe it or not, he was one of the first to get on that ship after it crashed. He actually saw the aliens that were on it. One alive and three or four dead, something like that. So anyway, Blake's dad was right there. This book is totally different than any other Roswell book I've seen. He also has a website, SirBlakeSinclair.com. SirBlakeSinclair.com. So get that book if you get a chance, Roswell, on Amazon. Listen, the song plays Anunnaki Came for Gold by Sci-Fi Track at the end of this spot. Listen to the words and you'll glean just about everything you need to know about the Anunnaki. Their ancient gold mines are spotted by the thousands on Google Maps. So listen, Richie Barron, Dr. Tequila, gonna sign out for now. Thanks to my programmer, Saul Vigil, from Baleen, New Mexico. Speaking of New Mexico, also the station owner, Richard Verasso. He resides in Oceanside, California these days. 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Over and out.

for the gold. Anunnaki still among us today. A powerful race, still got human slaves. Their agenda is a

all you people out there listening today or tonight, Japan, Australia, USA, wherever you may be. I've got a new song out there now. Saul has it up on the radio playing already. It's called Just Another Day in Your Life. It's on YouTube by Richie Barron. You can check it out there, or you can hear it on almost every show. Saul has it up now on Famous Hits Live. We'd like to put a couple tentacles out there and find out who's listening these days and get some opinions, especially on my new song, Just Another Day in Your Life. So Saul's email is Saul, SaulVigil, Saul Vigil at hotmail.com, or Richie Barron, RichieBarron, 876 at gmail.com. 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It plays almost every show now. You'll hear it. Just Another Day in Your Life. 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

0: 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Listen, I got a fabulous new song, even if I do say so myself. I like it. People are digging it. And it's called Just Another Day in Your Life. It's on YouTube. You go in and put Richie Barron, Just Another Day in Your Life. It'll come right up. Done by our programmer, Saul Biggle, here on Famous Hits Live Radio. So go check out the new song, Just Another Day in Your Life, and it'll play here on Famous Hits Live Radio, too. Thank you, people. Talk to you later.
1: It's Richie Barron, Dr. Tequila, with his latest song, Just Another Day in Your Life. This is a song for everybody out there in the world trying to live your dreams today. Featuring an all-star studio lineup, including Wayne De La Cruz on keyboards, Evan Palmerston on bass, Chris McGrew on drums, Chris Pimentel on guitar, Stuart Beats on the saxophone, plus Barry at Northern Light Studio in Santa Rosa, California. With the legendary Dr. Tequila singing his heart out, here's Just Another Day in Your Life by Richie Barron.

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Right on.

Say, man, ladies, Dr. Tequila, Richie Barron here. Purple Phantom Rolls Royce. I think you're going to dig this one. I did it at my dining room table. I'll get it in the studio later. Make it a little longer with some horns in it. This one sounds pretty good to me. Listen to it. I love the lowrider listeners we're getting lately. Saul sent me the Google verified numbers. We get those anytime we want. How many people listen worldwide? I'm so grateful the numbers of people that are listening to my shows. It just makes me feel honored. Thank you guys for listening to Famous Hits Live Radio. And yeah, I am going to get that Purple Phantom Rolls Royce. Richie Barron, over and out. Adios, amigos. Low and slow.

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A big purple phantom, I'm not sitting in the rear. 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I'm driving it.

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0: There, Radio Land, Richie Barron, Dr. Tequila, also known as the Lowrider Godfather. That was put on me by Lady Luna from East Los Angeles, California. Hey, pray for L.A., that's what I say. People will have to carry on, but it's bad down there for them right now. So good vibes out to everybody in Los Angeles area, San Diego. Anyway, today I want to tout the listeners' numbers from around the world. The biggest countries being the USA, Australia, the Philippines, Mexico, the UK, Germany, New Zealand, Spain. Thanks to all these countries, the biggest ones approaching 100,000 listeners per show. That's not a week. That is 100,000 listeners per show. And the shows are doing really good on my 7 day a week, 10 o'clock, 1 p.m. and 8 p.m. California time. You can reach me. You want to send me a picture of what you do? Shout out on the. I'll put it up in the archives and put it up online for you in a spot. 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Really appreciate those cards and letters, people. You know what I mean. Anyway, today, once again, thanking all the listeners in the world for the numbers coming in. 100,000 people a show. Damn close. 200 off on USA and Japan right now from being 100,000 a show. Richie Barron, Dr. Tequila. And also, you can contact Saul Vigil, the program director who rolls all my music for me. Baleen, New Mexico, SaulVigil at hotmail.com. SaulVigil at hotmail.com. Richie Barron, Dr. T, also known as the Lowrider Godfather. Adios, amigos and señoritas. Talk to you next time. Thank you. 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

0: Hey, Richie Barron, Dr. Tequila here. Beautiful sunny day. Anyway, listen, man, I got a story I got to tell you today. One of my stories of the road. This one is about playing in Alaska. Firstly, when you get booked there, you have to book 10 weeks at a time because they have to pay your airfare, your rooms, and you to play for 10 weeks. So you have to stay that long. It was really good pay. And I was up there right in the height of the pipeline when there were pipelines going for oil and also pipelines laying on the bars everywhere, piles of you know what. And they would six pack you, we've discovered when we started to play there. Somebody bought you a drink. They didn't buy one. They bought you a six pack on a tray. So needless to say, I did not drink much in Alaska. I found a gym in one of the hotels right downtown. Nice weight room with a sauna. Well, I spent most of my time in there because the people up there, all they did in those days, I don't know if they're that much different now, they drank and partied, man, that's it. I would usually see them when I went to the gym. All the people that had been in the place the night before till 3 or 4 in the morning would be in this restaurant called The Fox right downtown Fairbanks. Fairbanks, Alaska is where we went. They would have been there eating breakfast about 10:30, quarter to 11 when I went to the gym. When we went up there, it was in January, booked out of Seattle. We had to take parkas with us, and we discovered why when you got off the plane. It was freezing, man. You needed a parka. Keyboard player Frankie stepped down off the stairs of the plane and slipped and fell right on his butt immediately. So they had a motel. I can't think of the name of the club right now, but I'll think of it. It was owned by a guy named Bill who owned the TV station in Fairbanks, too. Ran by a mafioso dude named Tony from New York. There's a lot of them came there during the pipeline days. I met lots of them. Became good friends with several. And they made money galore, as you know, in those days. Those guys had nothing but money, nowhere to spend it. So when they came in that club, half the time, there'd be a pile of white on the bar about the size of a football cut in half. And I didn't want to get into that. I couldn't get into that either. I'd have never made it. We played 6 nights a week. It was great money, but there's no way I could get into doing all that stuff they did. But a couple of the guys in the band, they started getting those drinks brought to them. The drummer got so bad drinking ouzo. A couple of them got off of that stuff. I can't stand it. And I had to send the drummer back to the States. He got so he couldn't hardly play. He'd get so drunk, I had to get rid of him. Mike was a great guy, but I had to get another drummer. I got a local drummer, thank God, for a couple of days. So I got another guy flown up out of Sacramento, wherever it was, I forget, somewhere down south. Anyway, that club was run by Tony. When we got there, the first, he was there about 3 days, and then he took off for Hawaii, and I never saw him again until the 10 weeks was up when he came back. Rough life, huh? You talk about the frivolities up there, women. My God, I didn't know what to do with myself. It was hard to know what to do next. But I'm not one to complain, so I did the best I could. One of the weird things that happened was there was a clothing salesman working only clothing store in Fairbanks, I think. He hung out in the club. Really good guy. But I don't know how much money he could have made selling clothes in that town. All of a sudden, he disappeared. He had a house half a block down the street, across the street from the club, right downtown. He rented from these two old ladies. Well, they came in one day, hunted me down and said, Richie, do you know anything about, I forget what his name was, man. He's gone and he owes us $270 for the heating oil bill. And they said, if you pay that, you can stay there here till you get done playing the club date. So naturally, I went and I got it out of my pocket. I didn't spend nothing up there. I came home with a lot of money that time. We had so many trips out of that. So many different things happened up there. You couldn't believe it, man. You go to the brothels outside of town, where there'd be like 15 women, big bar. Then they would all come down to the club and party too. So like I said, I did the best I could. People, come on. There was a big fire after I left. The club caught on fire about a month later or so, maybe 2 months after I got done playing up there. And I heard from somebody in Alaska, a friend of mine, a lady friend, naturally, said that Billy, he had a box of big box of cash in the club. So it was on fire. So the dude tries to get back in there. Well, he did get back in there. The only problem is he never got out. He died in the fire of that club burning to the ground. So that's the story about that place, as weird as it is. That's the story of Fairbanks, Alaska, and what it's like to be in Alaska in the middle of winter when it's so cold that you don't even want to go, you can't go outside, you can't even breathe. 30 below, about average. So it was great fun while you were playing inside, but I would never again go to Alaska in the wintertime, I guarantee you that. Dr. Tequila, the Lowrider Godfather, over and out on Stories of the Road on FamousHitsLive.com. Keep listening. The numbers are great these days. We love you. Keep it up. You can send me emails. Admin, A-D-M-I-N.
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morning, everybody, from Healdsburg, California. Richie Barron and Dr. Tequila here. Beautiful day. Listen, I'm going to do one of my stories from the road for you right now. This one has got to do with I also wrote a song about it called Rita. Lady named Rita. She's on my mind. Well, in those days, she was 79 or 80 in that time period. I got off the road and took a single in Gig Harbor, Washington. Got an apartment right on the water. It was about three blocks around the water to the place I was playing. So it happens, the owner of this place, he was about 35 maybe. He was about my age. He had a 21-year-old girlfriend named Rita. I mean, this woman was beautiful, Greek woman. It took me a couple of days, but I fell into love, lust, love, whatever you want to call it, man, with this lady. And I could see that was kind of a ridiculous situation to get into, but it was mutual. That was the problem, totally mutual. So anyway, I realized, actually, we only got together a couple times, but not really got together, if you know what I'm speaking of. But she actually came to my apartment once around the water's edge there. I wasn't home. She left a note on my door. It's probably a good thing I wasn't there. Anyway, I started thinking, you know, this situation, Gig Harbor, I loved that place. Guy got me a really nice 71 Cadillac Fleetwood, forest green. His mother had died. He owned a big Shell oil distribution plant there in Gig Harbor, right on the water. Got me this car for $400. I hung out in this bar he was in. I forget the Tides Tavern, I think it was. On the water. Everything's on the water in Gig Harbor. That's what it's based on. You can look it up. So anyway, I thought, you know, this is not really the place for me to hang out because you're going to get into nothing but big problems here. Who knows what this guy would be capable of doing. He had a house. They had a nice house and everything. He bought her a Corvette, an orange Corvette, beautiful car. So I decided it was time to pack my trailer, my utility trailer that I had to carry all my equipment, etc. Take that Cadillac I got and go back to San Francisco. Regretfully, and during that week, before leaving, I met this, well, I won't even call her any names or nothing. She was a beauty too, but she was like 19. Remember my song, Younger Woman? Listen to it sometime. Her name was Tammy. She wanted to go to San Francisco with me. So I stupidly, she was living with some guy too. Stupidly we went to that house. I'd given her a ride home a couple days before from

She worked at the Tides, the place right underwater where Rita ran the front desk and the entry and all that stuff into it. Maitre D for Mike, her boyfriend. Well, Tammy was working in the bar, waitress. Wanted to go to San Francisco with me, so stupidly I took her with me. Should have never happened. Got to San Francisco, stayed in Oakland with a friend of mine, a lawyer, attorney friend of mine, Charles. I got her a job. We went to Marin County where I had been and hanging out before. Knew a lot of people there, musicians especially. The 2 a.m. Club is owned by a buddy of mine named Goose. I got her a job cocktailing in there. Another big mistake. Everybody's made mistakes in their life, but this was a big one. 2 is all past history now. I could care less. You never look to the past mistakes. Always move ahead. She took the car from Oakland to Marin County, the Cadillac. I had had all new brakes, etc., put on that car when we were in Oakland. Charles had a buddy of his do it for me. That thing was a perfect condition car. Forest green, black leather, black vinyl top. She took it to Marin County. Short story, longer and shorter and taller. She met this military guy hanging out in the 2 a.m. club. Unbeknownst to me, well, a couple of nights before that, she'd also called me up at 2 in the morning getting off her shift and telling me she was with Tom Johnston, my buddy from the Doobie Brothers, at his house. Another marvelous tale, huh? Anyway, she never came home that next night with the car. No, she never came home that night. She had taken off with this military. I won't get into it any farther. They took off for Texas, is what I hear through the grapevine from people at the 2 a.m. club. I had the hood chained down to keep people from stealing anything. Oakland is not that great of an area, as we all see in the papers and on the news. So they couldn't check the oil or anything. They burnt the car up down by Bakersfield, left it sitting on the freeway. I don't know how they got on from there and don't care. Never saw them again, and thank God I didn't. This police guy, cop from Mill Valley, California, he helped me find the car through the highway patrol. This buddy of mine, Gary Nord, this millionaire dude, lived in a big mansion up by Auburn, California. We took his van down there, towed the Cadillac back to Auburn, California, to his 90 acres on this big lake. Well, he said he was going to get his buddy of his to rebuild the motor for me because it was frozen. They had ran it out of oil. You know what happens to an engine? All you lowriders could know that. So it sat there at his house. The guy never worked on it. It's probably still sitting there. Gary passed away about 10 years ago. Then his son took over the properties. So I'm sure that Cadillac is down in the vines and weeds there somewhere. So that's another one of my stories about younger women and what can happen to you if you get too involved. Richie Barron, Dr. Tequila. 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

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Heavy fighting in Purgatory Pass. Rebelling workers feel the Anunnaki wrath.

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Right on.

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Right on.

or Jimmy on a Harley ride. You might have seen him in Tahoe.

Hi, this is Richie Barron, also known as Dr. Tequila, and you are listening to Famous Hits Live. Right on.

Good Tuesday morning to everybody. Richie Barron, Dr. Tequila here. Sitting at my usual kitchen table spot overlooking the North Bay of San Francisco. Mount Tam over in Marin County. Really strange. I spent 28 years probably in Marin County. And now I'm on the opposite side of the bay in a big house up on the hill. Which I wrote about that in a song, by the way. One of my songs called Early Morning Thoughts has this house in it. Today, I want to tell you about a song that I do all the time on my shows and about a man I really admire. Great songwriter, great singer, singing too. Yeah, right on. From the Allman Brothers and the man himself, Greg Allman. I do a song called Midnight Rider every show. Love that song. One of the strange things about the Allman Brothers is my best friend of probably 20 plus years that I met in Sausalito, California in 1996, Jimmy Anderson. He was Greg's road manager back in the day, late 70s, 80s. In his, they call him Jimmy Dancer Anderson. He's about 6'5", curly blonde hair, and he took care of Greg on the road. Because, as you know, Greg was a great dude, marvelous personality, but he did have his habits. And Jimmy had to take care of him and get him on the stage a lot of times, which he did. They were both Harley fanatics, both rode Harleys. Greg Allman track, Saul Vigil putting it up for you now. On Famous Hits Live Radio. Saul is in Belen, New Mexico. The owner of the station, Richard Verasso, lives in Copperopolis, California, based out of San Francisco for the shows. Richie Barron saying, adios, amigos. Thank you, Spain, Mexico, USA, all the many, many countries that play our music. Thousands of times, thousands of listeners a day, according to Google. They don't lie. Famous Hits Live Radio. 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

0: the presence come over me. 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Princess Balata, rock die. The Anunnaki is still here today. The presence I feel. It's history, people.
1: Richie Barron, also known as Dr. Tequila, and you are listening to Famous Hits Live. Right on.
0: Can't turn back the clock, Richie Barron. We all know that one.

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0: This is Larry Bubbles Brown. I'm sitting here listening to Famous Hits Live with Saul Vigil. Saul, he makes the women crawl.
1: Sounds great.
2: That's the one.
1: Right there.
2: American Woman.
1: Yep. Our next guest is a very funny gentleman, and on August 2nd, he'll be performing at the Mont Bleu Casino in Lake Tahoe, Nevada. Please welcome Larry Bubbles Brown. Larry, come on out and...

0: Well, calm down. Mr. Fun's here. I know what you're all thinking. Looks like Rain Man and E.T. had a baby. Boy, it just keeps getting better. Someone stole my identity. Now he has no life. I tried to donate my body to science. They said, try Goodwill. Finances are in shambles. I dropped out of college thinking wiffle ball was going pro. You know things are bad when you're trying to get on jury duty for the cash. That's not a good sign. $12 a day, pick me. Professional people are killing me. I'm getting my physical. My doctor says, I need a list of all the women you've had sex with. Oh, man, do I have a disease? He goes, no, but if you get them in bed, I know I can. Should I practice safe sex? He goes, if I were you, I'd take what I could get. Told him I wanted to die with dignity. He gave me a tie. He got me so depressed, I went next door to the therapist. She listened for 5 minutes, said, Larry, maybe life isn't for everyone. Well, if you're depressed, I can put you on Prozac, but I gotta warn you, it's gonna slow down your sex drive. Slow down my sex drive? That's like putting a leash in a turtle. Give me the pill. Then I'm talking to this lawyer. He goes, do you have a will? I said, to live? No, you gotta have a will. Do you want your relatives fighting over your possessions? Yeah, the 84 Fiero with the Dukakis for President bumper sticker. I sense a lot of appeals on that one. All my friends are married. They say, you gotta get married. Do you wanna die alone? No, I wanna take you with me. Well, do you know what it's like to be married? I think so, because once I sat in a bear trap. Gays are getting married. Haven't they suffered enough? You can get mail-order brides in this day and age. Mail-order brides, my luck, she'd choke on the styrofoam packing. Return to sender. No, you should get married because when you get older, your kids will take care of you. Does that ever happen? I'll be 90 in my wheelchair. The kids will be standing over me. What's the PIN number? Where's the money, old man? Thank you. Okay. You should get a tax break for not having children. They pay farmers not to grow stuff. Now we're cloning human beings. That's like counterfeiting pennies. I like kids, though. I used to think I was a gifted child because my parents kept me in a box. Well, summer's here, and like you, my thoughts turn to death. Wouldn't it be neat if you knew what day you were going to die, but not the year? Wow. Yeah. Politics, man. I finally figured politics out. An oil man became president, and an oil man, and gas went to $4.50 a gallon. Yeah. I hope we never elect a pimp. You guys have been great. Thank you.
1: Okay, this is Mark Blanchard, writer and lyricist of the song So Much Pain. The song began when Chris, a producer friend of mine from Australia, asked me for a John Lennon type of song. As someone who was brought up in Liverpool, I figured that shouldn't be beyond the bounds of possibility. 15 minutes later, So Much Pain was born, an anthem for troubled times. Hope you enjoy it.

0: Hey, this is Derek Davis from Babylon ED, and we just got a new guitar player, the one and only Spider from Fremont, California, one of the best guitar players in all of California, probably all in the United States, and we're happy to have him on board. And we're going to, and Richie's going to play some, probably going to play a one off our new album here.
1: There you go.
0: I think it's going to be Crash and Burn.
1: Crash and Burn. Derek Davis right here, Babylon AD on Famous Hits Live.
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0: Welcome to the Hot Rock Podcast. My guest this week is known as one of the most recognizable voices in progressive rock as the lead vocalist and creative force behind Yes, and an incredible, successful solo career, including critically acclaimed albums, performing with iconic musicians like Jack Bruce and, of course, John Evangelis and many more. He's got a new tour and a forthcoming new album, so we have a lot to talk about. John Anderson, welcome to the show, buddy.
1: Good to be with you.
0: Yes, yes, and I have to share with the listeners that when I first called you, you gave me some... You are a jokester, some weird voice. What was that?
1: No, it's just me saying, yeah, it's me. Okay.
0: One of the things we talked about just before we went on the air was that, just like I said, you get approached every day with people coming up to you saying, oh my God, I've loved you and your music since the early 70s. Is that become perfunctory, or do you still enjoy that?
1: I love it. You know, I'm walking around doing my shopping and in the local store, and a little old lady came up about 2 weeks ago. Yeah, are you John Anderson? I said, yeah, I hope so. I love your music. I love. And I thought, oh my God, I must be getting old.
0: Oh yeah. Well, I'm near your age, John. So I was there in the beginning, listening to everything. Saw you. It was either at the Fillmore or at Winterland in San Francisco, where I'm from. And like everyone else that you talk to, have been a fan ever since. Now you have an upcoming tour and a forthcoming album. The tour is with a band called The Band Geeks. So tell me about this tour, how it differs from last year. I know you were doing, I think, the 51st anniversary tour of the second album, I believe.
1: Yeah. I think the idea with The Band Geeks, they love Yes music, which is really important, especially when I called them up. Somebody sent me a video of them doing Heart of the Sunrise, and I freaked out how good they were. So I called up the bass player. I got his name and everything and said, why don't we go on tour together? And he said, what? You're crazy. I said, no, I've always wanted to do epics and classics. As long as we do Close to the Edge, Awake, and Gaze of Delirium. He said, John, please let us do the tour. I said, yeah. So that's why we became friends a year ago. And at the end of the tour, I turned to Richie, the bass player, who's the producer of everything. I said, why don't we do an album? I mean, come on, you know, we're still vibrant about music. We still love music. So I sent him 3 or 4 songs, and he actually turned out to be a magnificent producer. And he made all the songs sound fantastic. Very, very strangely enough, they sound like Yes in this moment in time. So I'm very excited. The album's called True, and there's 9 songs, and a couple of them on the large scale sort of 15 minute trail that Yes used to do quite a lot in the 70s, you know. And we're going to tour this spring and summer doing the Yes epics and classics plus a couple of songs from the new album. And I can't wait to get on with it. It's going to be great.
0: You know, I was looking at your... I cheated. I went online and took a look at your set list from last year, which was amazing. Obviously, there's a large amount of music from Yes, as it should be.
1: Yeah.
0: You've got a John Evangelis song in there, State of Independence. Are there any other surprises? I know the fans always want to hear the song that really moves them the most. What's the process for you in putting together what your set list is going to be?
1: I think more or less it's the idea of what the band Yes was doing in the 70s that really changed my perception of music a little bit, because we were sort of pushed by the record company to make hit records. And of course, we never created a hit record until later. And I remember doing Roundabout, and Roundabout has a middle section, and Roundabout is 7 or 8 minutes long. And when we first heard Roundabout on the radio, it was 4 and 9. And when we first heard Roundabout on the radio, it was four, 4.5 minutes long. The

disco was happening, you know. and then, of course, the Sex Pistols came, and that punk rebellion against bands like Yes. But we survived, you see, and that's one of the great things that I feel. I feel very blessed that I kept going.

0: It's the Hot Rock Podcast. Steve Garland with my special guest, John Anderson of Yes. He is going out on tour for the tour with Band Geeks called Yes Epics, Classics, and More Tour, starting May 30th at the State Theater in Brunswick, New Jersey. If you want to learn more about all the tour dates, just go to johnanderson.com. Bonus, if you stick around, you're going to learn about a new album that's coming out later this year. John, after you left Yes, you started working with a lot of different artists, from Jack Bruce to King Crimson. But I want to ask you about Vangelis. You did three or four albums with John and Vangelis. What can you tell me about the process of working with him and your experience doing those albums? I remember playing Friends of Mr. Cairo in rock radio, and there was just a lot of creativity between the two of you.
1: I think there were three. I'd have to think about that one. But Vangelis was like, there was that moment in time when Rick Wakeman was on tour with Yes on the Topographic tour and didn't really enjoy the show, didn't enjoy life at that time, and decided to leave the band. And I'd been given this record called Creation du Monde by Vangelis, and just before the start of that tour. And I listened to it on a cassette, and I thought it'd be great to get Vangelis in the band. So I went to Paris to knock on his door and try and get him to come and join Yes. But it's a funny story, but it just wasn't meant to be. And the next step was to, we found a Russian guy to play keyboards. I can't remember his name now. Oh, he called himself Igor. And he didn't like being called Igor. I said, why not? I said, Igor Stravinsky. Oh, yes, of course. And so that was fun for about a few years. And as you said earlier, my life has been a constant flow of different musicians. I was able to work with Jean-Luc Ponty. We did an album and a tour together about 5 years ago. That was magic. You know, you're working with musicians that are true jazz musicians. It's one of those things in your life. You grow up understanding music more because you're working with different kind of musicians. But this latest thing, the Band Geeks, is a perfect name for them because they're very joyful and happy and grateful. So what can you do?
0: And that makes me happy because I'm a bass player and a lifelong musician. And in high school, what do you think the guys in band class were? The Band Geeks.
1: No, were they?
0: Yes.
1: I love it.
0: And it wasn't a compliment back then. It was
1: no, it's a joke.
0: Yeah, it was like I could hear a cheerleader saying, "We're not going out with one of the Band Geeks." And it's funny because, as you know, 10 years later, when I'm in a rock band, as in all rock bands across the planet, the girls do the exact opposite and go, "Oh, the band members."
1: Yeah, I remember having that when in my first band with my brother, and we used to do Beatles songs, of course, and we went to Scotland once, and everybody screamed at us, kind of freaky, because I think it was Love Me Do was number one or something, and we played it in the show. That's when you can get a girlfriend for 5 minutes at least, Oh boy, life passed on, and here we are, blessed as ever to make music at my age with a band of geeks. We're just mixing, actually, at the moment. Richie, the bass player. Bass players, I seem to follow them around.
0: Yes.
1: Chris Squire, 20, 30 years, and now it's Richie. And always good.
0: I'm very, very anxious to hear the tracks on the album. We get questions from our listeners that come in to our email address, and I have two that are related to your tour that I'd like to ask you real quick. One of them is from Susan, who's in the UK, and she wants to know if your tour will eventually expand to the UK, and for that matter, Europe, Japan, Asia.
1: Well, that's the plan. You make a record, and then we've got a record company that's very interested in the album, and they've heard most of the songs, and they're going to promote it. And then you hope, fingers crossed, that it'll take you around the world. That's the main thing.
0: Absolutely. But we start with the U.S., and your tour is coming up pretty soon. Looking at my notes, you start May 30th at the State Theater in Brunswick, New Jersey, and you've got a lot of dates across the U.S. coming up.
1: Yeah, we got 12 at a time. You know, it's good to spread things out a little bit. And so we're doing more East Coast and eventually down to Nashville. And there's one on the West Coast. We're playing Thousand Oaks Performing Arts Center. Is the last show of the 3-12 show sort of tours over the next 6 months. And I've been lying there. I'm tired already thinking about it.
0: Right? Yeah, it's the recovery. It's not the show. It's the recovery that matters. Which brings me to a great question that one of our online fans wrote. Dave Schuler said, "Your voice sounds just as strong as it did in the early 70s. What do you do to maintain your vocal health while you're on the road?"
1: It's called chloroseptic. It's kind of like a spray.
0: Uh-huh.
1: And it's like you can get a lozenge. And, you know, now and again, when I'm on the show, doing a show, halfway through your voice is sort of getting to a little bit sort of dry momentum. And you want the sound of it, of what you're singing, really crystal clear. And after the show, I'm sucking on a lozenge. So it's kind of dangerous.
0: Yes. Yeah. Well, especially because of your range. In following you through the years, I know it's been said, and I'd like to verify, that you don't sing in falsetto, that what we hear when you're way up high is in your normal range. Is that correct?
1: There you go.
0: Wow. Have you ever figured out how many octaves your range is, John?
1: No. But I just know that I was a school kid. I was in the church choir, and I was always told to quieter. John, you're a very good singer. Can you just do it quieter, please? And I'd be in church with my, I'd always have my Superman comic instead of the lyrics that I'm supposed to sing, but Batman and Superman, you know, that kind of thing. And but I just enjoyed singing. I'll see.

0: It's the Hot Rock Podcast. Steve Garland with my special guest, the legendary John Anderson. His new band, The Band Geeks, are going on tour this May 30th. They kick off the Yes Epics, Classics, and More tour at the State Theater in Brunswick, New Jersey. They got a lot of great U.S. dates coming up and a forthcoming album we're going to talk about in a bit. You want to learn more? Go to johnanderson.com. John, when you first started singing, I've read it was with your brother, Tony. How did that come about?
1: We were delivering milk in the local town and working on the farm. And we were singing Everly Brothers all the time. You know, it's like, well, I sing the higher part of, and, you know, he would sing Elvis Presley and I would sing Roy Orbison songs, you see. And that's how you go. You tend to just levitate to what feels comfortable. We were good.
0: You know.
1: And then the Beatles came. That's what happened. We became Beatles for a year or two.
0: The moment I saw them on the Ed Sullivan Show, my parents had me playing accordion, and I turned to my mom and I said, "You told me the accordion was cool. You lied."
1: It's true. It's very true.
0: Something I've always wondered, because I'm a songwriter myself, what was the typical creative process for you with Yes, and has that changed over the years at all?
1: It's funny. Working with the Geeks is exactly the same. I sent them, when we started doing the record about 3-4 months ago, I sent them 5 songs, which Richie, the bass player, started to made them into very Yes versions of the songs. And by the time he sent me the music back of me singing along with it, I was writing lyrics, you know.
0: Right.
1: And that's what I do with Yes, is that I go into the studio, you know, 10 in the morning or something. And I had a couple of songs ready to play, and Steve had a song that we'd been writing together. So Bill Bruford and Chris and Rick at that time would be working on the part of the song, and I'd be sketching lyrics about, well, I'm going to sing on this part, and I'd come up with the next part. Can we try this next part? And they say, John, how many parts have you got? I said, well, I've only got 2 more. You stick them together with super glue, and you finish up with Close to the Edge. You know, me and Steve wrote one of the most lovely things that happened was in the middle of Close to the Edge, there was a sort of a sound board. I suggested it would sound like a ocean sound, and then there'd be a song in the middle, and Steve came with these chords, and I sang I Get Up, I Get Down in that song. And then about 2 days later, Steve came and said, look, actually, I wrote a song with the chords. And I said, well, you go in and sing the song and see if it fits with my song. And it perfectly did. So it was a question of being adventurous together as a group. And that's what I'm doing now with the Geeks, having a great time, like a musical adventure every day.

0: It's the Hot Rock Podcast. Steve Garland here with my very special guest, the legendary John Anderson of Yes. We've got so much to talk about here, and I know you're short on time because you and the band are mixing tracks for the forthcoming album. You and the Band Geeks, who are going out on tour very soon for your U.S. tour, wherever you're listening worldwide. If you want more information on that, just go to johnanderson.com. I'd like to come back to this when the album comes out so we can chat a second time and help you promote that album as well, because your music is timeless, but yet you keep composing new things. And there seems to be a thread through your music, and that is, and you've heard this before, with all the negative things in the world, and it's even far worse today, your music continues to be joyful and positive. What inspires that in you, and why?
1: Well, the back of my mind, I keep thinking of the line, wake up and dream. That came to me a couple of years ago in a song. I was writing the song, and then I wrote some songs 8 years ago that we're using with the new album, and there's still the same message is there of wake up and dream. It's okay. It's a beautiful world. No matter what, everything will work out and everything will become great. And that's the theme to True, the new album, is that everything will work out eventually. Don't worry. You know, life is for living and for discovering how beautiful you are.
0: Wow. That's really how I feel when I hear your music, John. And on your website, which, by the way, for our worldwide audience, you can learn more about the John Anderson and the Band Geeks tour, Yes, Epics, Classics, and more at johnanderson.com. You can get concert dates and details about the forthcoming album. But before we go, is there anything you'd like to say directly to your fans around the world?
1: Well, I'm very, very grateful for being able to still be making music at my time of life. I'm now 79 in my 80th year, and I'm still excited about making music simply because there are fans out there that want to hear stuff. And every time I go to the local store, some guy comes over and says, "Are you John Anderson?" And I said, like earlier, "Yeah, I hope so."
0: Well, the fans are going to be there for you at these shows, John, and I hope you'll come back when the new album comes out, because I'd love to chat about it and explore these, did you say 10 new tracks?
1: Nine, but I'm sure it's going to be 9.5.
0: Well, knowing the length of many of your songs, it, you know, in runtime, it's closer to 15.
1: Yeah, we've got one 15-minute piece and one 12-minute work, and it's very Yes, you know, it's still Yes in my heart, you know, and that's what I feel. The fans out there want to see a great show. Just come to this concert we're going to be doing. It's going to be fun for us, that's for sure.
0: Awesome. John Anderson, it's a privilege and a blessing to have you on the show. Thanks for coming on. Best of luck with the tour and the album. And again, we'll talk when the album comes out.
1: I'd love to. Thanks so much.

It's the Hot Rock Podcast, wrapping up this episode with the legendary John Anderson of Yes. I want to thank John for coming on the show. You got to go out there and see him live with the Band Geeks. Their Yes Epics, Classics, and More tour starts May 30th at the State Theater in Brunswick, New Jersey. And a forthcoming album called True will be out in the fall of this year. 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I'm Steve Garland. Big thanks to Dr. Alan Carlos Hernandez for helping to arrange our guests on this show. And until next time, as always, keep rocking.

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2: 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I'm here with Bob from 101 Bike. Tell us about your company and what we're doing here.
3: Hey, Richie, thanks for stopping by. We're here at San Diego Harley-Davidson today, and we've teamed up with the San Diego Bike Coalition and 101 Bikes, which is my brand with Jeremy McGrath, the famous motocross star. And we're out here, you know, showing our bikes off and letting people experience them. And also with the San Diego Bike Coalition, they're getting kind of the rules of the road, the do's and don'ts, and learning how to ride an e-bike.
2: And as a community guy, and I'm digging these bikes because one is my gal loves them because they're environmental, right?
3: Very much so.
2: She takes it into the green thing, but I look at it as just being cool. And it's great for kids to drive, you know, or get on these bikes. And it'll lead them up to a Harley someday, which is why we're here at Harley. And then I want to tell you that it's also going to lead back down, because I can't really ride a Harley anymore because of my legs, but I'm going to end up riding one of your bikes.
3: Perfect.
2: So on the way up, during, and on the way down.
3: You know, the love affair with two wheels starts early, you know, for all of us. You know,
2: that's right.
3: As a kid riding early bikes and then BMX bikes, Stingrays and then BMX bikes, then eventually motorcycles and motocross or Harleys or whatever you're into. But e-bikes are awesome for transportation, getting around town, going to school, going to the store.
2: Parking.
3: You park everywhere, anywhere you want.
2: Parking, man, and Oceanside's ridiculous.
3: Yeah.
2: Hey, so this education is really grand, and I really think that it should be expanded so everyone getting into these bikes come and do something like this, just like we have to now to get your M1 for your motorcycle.
3: Yep, 100%. Yeah, well, the rules are changing too. I mean, the legislation is changing regarding bikes. The bikes that we make are called what's called a Class 2 e-bike. That's up to 20 miles an hour. And local municipalities are clamping down on e-motorcycles, excuse me. And
2: right,
3: those are typically ones that don't have pedals. And they go, you know, 30, 40, 50 plus miles an hour. And they're, you know, they're great for off-highway, but not for city street.
2: And now, how do we catch up with you and a 101 bike?
3: You can find us at 101bikes.com. Very simple. So we're a local company. I'm out of Cardiff. That's where I do all my work and design. And we have a location up in Leucadia called The Bike Shop. And they have the product on display, or you can find them at most Costcos.
2: All right. Well, that's easy enough. And the design is really cool. It's simplistic yet sturdy. And it's got big, thick tires. It's great for beach running around beach town. Shoot, you got it going on. Bob, thanks for coming on the air with me.
4: A lot of you guys right now are looking up here going, wow, these comedians are getting bigger and bigger. Whatever the case, you guys, I am the alternative Iglesias. I'm not Julio. I'm not Enrique. I'm Gabriel Iglesias. I'm the fluffy one. I say fluffy because that is the politically correct term. For those of you that don't know, there are 5 levels of fatness, and fluffy is one of the levels. That's right. There's big, healthy, husky, fluffy, and damn! I'm still number 4. People go, how do you know when you're number 5? Because people will tell you. You know, you try to get on an elevator that's crowded and people stop you and go, mm-mm. Damn! If you go to Disneyland and little kids want to ride you.
5: I want to get on that one.
4: Seriously though, Iglesias, it's been a curse since I was a kid, you guys. And ladies, if that's what you want out of a man, is the sexy guy, go for it. But I'm gonna warn you, in the long run, the pretty guy, he's gonna lie to you, cheat on you, and break your heart. That's why you need to start giving fluffy guys a chance. Seriously, because the worst thing we're gonna do is